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I'm Danny Marks, indeed alive and well all around the world.

Songs with Hope and Asking for Help in the Human Condition Being What It Is in This Day and Age in Our World. Heaven help us all, from Shemekia Copeland and all around the world. Let there be joy. That's Taj Mahal and Keb Mo. Here's a golden oldie. This kind of a request has been around for a long time. No, the hippies didn't invent it, but we had our own way with expressing it like this.

Songs of Good Intent, beautifully executed there. We have Ry Cooder with one that goes way back in the blues, Everybody Oughta Treat a Stranger Right. Let's Work Together by Cant Heat with one that goes back to Wilbert Harrison and his original version of that song, and an original from the Brotherhood of Man. That's the name of the band, and clearly there were women, loud and clear, as part of that plea to stand united. Well, that's a big theme, always and ongoing, not only in the blues, but particularly for us in our program, Saturday Nights. Lo, these 25 years that we've been right here on Jazz FM 91, also known as CJRT Inc., we are together. So, hey, I'm sure I've played this one recently, but it's quite a thrill to know that B.B. King's youngest daughter, he had a few offspring, progeny, right? So Claudette King, the princess, man, he was the king of the blues. She's got one, and she's all over it. My daddy was a blues man.

Well, okay, we're just getting started, but it's not too early for me to say, hey, baby, please don't go, and I'm going to let Bill Wyman and his supergroup handle the honors. And I'm going to tell you what, as always, we've got a great program on Blues FM this evening. Favorite recurring features, Loud and Proud. And also, on the flip side, we're going to talk about some emails we got, some communication between you and I, because, gentle listener, it goes two ways. You can find me here, and it's not AI, it's HI. Human Intelligence, DMARKS, at BLUZ.FM.

0: 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Juno-nominated pianist, composer, and band leader Anthony D'Alessandro performs live from the Long and McQuaid Performance Hall. 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

I was laying down, I heard Mom and Papa talking. I heard Papa tell Mama to let that boy boogie woogie.

Okay, all you boogie chillin', it's time to sort of take a quick look into the mailbag from last Saturday night, because a lot of response came in to dmarks at bluz.fm. Two people wanted to know the name of the Janis Joplin song that we played, and I guess I played it without announcing that it was called A Woman Left Lonely. It was written, I'm sure, with Janis in mind, by session stalwarts Dan Penn and Spooner Oldham. Beauty, I remember it well. And so, Don and James, that's what it's called. We're going to give it a play for you again this evening. Other emails we got are from John, who said, hey, I missed some of the titles. And I said, John, make sure you make a pledge, but I'm happy to help you with any information about the songs. That's what you do. You let me know, and everybody's just groovy, because a donation to this radio station is what keeps us on the air, and I'm always going to ask you for that. No worries. I know you want to do it. Okay. Other emails came in from Terrence, who was asking about the alternate Beatle mixes and had some great information, and it's the World Wildlife Fund, and that was the version of Across the Universe that we played. I'll tell you, there's a ton of info about that online. It's beautiful. Scott wrote in, not once, but thrice. And Roger said, we are Canadian. Neil wrote in and said, I love that psychedelic Saturday. And then he mentioned something about, I think, smoking a cigar or something. He's always on about some kind of imbibing. And Neil, I told you, I don't drink, I don't smoke. And, you know, all that stuff is in the past for me. Mark wrote in and said, hey, I made a donation, I pledged, which is beautiful. James is always praising the psychedelic hour. Matt said, hey, man, you played Walk That Lonesome Valley. I said, yeah, Matt, you made a donation. Loving to play that for you. Vince, Nathaniel as well wrote in. Frank, David, Bruce, Guelli wrote in and asked for a long list of songs. A little bit of give and go there with the emails, and that's the way we love to do it. DMARKS at BLUZ.FM. And for those who enjoyed it last Saturday and wrote in about it, and anyone who hasn't heard it or anyone who loves it, well, that pretty well covers all of us. Here's Janis Joplin with A Woman Left Lonely.

0: 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Go.
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0: If you ain't got no hair, forget it. Okay, ready?

that time we got everything settled in. We're gonna try to move on. But it's a problem, but it's a problem, but it's a problem when you love them women and they don't love you.

pair of perennial favorites on our radio program, and sometimes people will say, I've heard that before. I'm not sure where I've heard it. And chances are you've heard it here, because great music bears repeated listenings. And I'm sure that, like me, you hear new things each time you hear a favorite piece of music. And such a piece is Bad Luck City by R.L. Burnside. It is indeed a masterpiece, and it's done among the generations, his offspring and him. He brings the original Mississippi Hill County blues, and his kids bring all that other stuff. It's a nice mix. And the same can be said, although without the familial connotations, with Banal Reality by Organic Grooves. It does sound like an elder advising the tribes. And one of the young men pipes up and says, let your hair down. He says, what if you ain't got no hair? And the elder clearly says, if you ain't got no hair, forget it. And I think that is a really good attitude. And dear Janis Joplin, pouring out her heart with a woman left lonely. Here is a iconic singer, writer, and guitarist. Now, people often don't think of him as being the great guitarist that he was, but he played the Fender guitar in the gospel tradition. And that is a very unique niche. Jimi Hendrix heard and did a lot of imitating and tributing to Curtis Mayfield in his wonderful guitar playing. Here's one by Curtis called Dirty Laundry.

Well, there's Ted Hawkins, and it's a different Ted Hawkins than our dear Ted from Hamilton, Dundas, and Toronto. The Cowboy Ted, also known as Jack Diamond. Well, that's an American chap named Ted Hawkins. And his Bring It On Home to Daddy and Dirty Laundry before that, Curtis Mayfield. This is Blues FM, rocking and rolling our way through the blues this evening. And a special presentation coming up, Psychedelic Saturday, Canadian Gold, Back of the Dusty Shelf. All of our favorites going on and coming your way. 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
15: Well, all right, gentle listener, here we are together again, Blues FM on a Saturday night, and it's time for this, by popular demand, Psychedelic Saturday. We're going to start with these two, back-to-back, as they so often were in the end of the 1960s, so well-remembered and so well-loved. After all she was looking for was one good man.

The lyrical side of Jimi Hendrix, The Wind Cries Mary. And I want to tell you a little something, because Jimi Hendrix changed the way the world played guitar. At first, he was just so mind-boggling that people were even afraid to embrace anything that he did, including playing the Fender Stratocaster. As much as many musicians wanted to embrace it, they were intimidated. And I guess you'd have to say rightly so. Now, the lyrical side of Jimmy's guitar playing was greatly influenced by one Curtis Mayfield. And before that, I bet she was heavily influenced by Tina Turner, because wow, could she sing, as well as Bessie Smith, of course. Janis Joplin from Port Arthur, Texas. And so we start off Psychedelic Saturday Night, a pair of songs back to back. They have the same title. They are sort of similarly themed. You'll see. We'll let the music play. First up, here's a supergroup.

Ladies and gentlemen, the Rolling Stones with their congratulations. And that was out a few years before the Traveling Wilburys issued a song with the same title. We go now to an alternate take of a Beatles classic, Across the Universe, and listen to the fluttering of wings.

Psychedelic Saturday, those fellows belong. The Electric Flag, a groundbreaking band. And as they were formed largely under the auspices of Michael Bloomfield, a man who kept trying to evade commercial success every time he picked up the guitar to play the blues, and success followed him around. And sadly, it brought him down. But Groovin' is Easy from Electric Flag, and they set the stage for so many to follow, including, of course, Chicago, Tower of Power, the Average White Band, that great mixing of blues and rock with jazz. That's where a lot of it began. Groovin' is easy, they said. And what about the Beatles with the alternate mix of Across the Universe? Well, Psychedelic Saturday Night, here's one of our favorite singers from the Toronto area, and I've told you this story before, and so has she, how the song was written from a newspaper clipping, a foundling. And I have told you how, as much as we begged her, and we begged her producers and her band, somebody do something, make this song available, because we love it, it just isn't happening. So, I'm afraid, it's a Blues FM exclusive.

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2: 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Juno-nominated pianist, composer, and bandleader Anthony D'Alessandro performs live from the Long and McQuaid Performance Hall. 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
7: 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We must do better. 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
9: Jay!

Well, that one certainly fits the bill of being psychedelic in sound anyway, imitating the Telegraph as they were the Five Americans with Western Union. All right, Psychedelic Saturday, that's the play this hour on Blues FM. It's time for a double shot. These are the Swingin' Medallions.

The Music Machine, they were a radical band way back, and you can tell by the sound that they just were off the charts. Mind you, they topped the charts with Talk Talk, and Dobie Gray, the original version of that beautiful song that's come back time and again about drifting away. A double shot of My Baby's Love, not quite as beautiful. Found himself on his front yard, didn't know what it was. It wasn't wine. It wasn't anything but just too much good love, according to the Swingin' Medallions. And as you can well imagine, they were very popular with the frat house crew. We go now to the west coast of California and a radical band made up of a variety of members, all ages, all backgrounds, and all different kinds of looks. They should have been hugely successful. They made a big splash, and then they went their way. Here's Nature's Way. This is Spirit.

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And I know that Randy Van Warmer had other songs that did well, but nothing quite hit the spot. Like Just When I Needed You Most. What a sweet, sad song. And so much imagery. And Nature's Way. Something's wrong. That spirit. Hey, can you hear that? I can hear music.

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In the era between Elvis and the Beatles, there was so much great stuff going on and such a diversity, a natural diversity, gentle listener, in the charts of the top 10 and pop radio. We loved it. We had our transistor radios beneath the pillow, and a lot of that spirit is what I bring you with Psychedelic Saturday. And I was going to say I try to do it, but I feel like we succeed in meeting there. Sugar Shack by Jimmy Gilmer and the Fireballs, coming out of Clovis, New Mexico, and Norvin Petty Studio. And out of the brilliance of Brian Wilson, sung by Brother Carl, I Can Hear Music, the Beach Boys. Okay, here's a beautiful oddity. I know you'll enjoy this.

0: Well, that certainly is a curiosity, and yet it was a big hit all around the world, coming out of Europe as it did. I believe the country would have been Holland. One of those Dutch hits. They happen every once in a while. We remember Focus with Brenda Lee coming on strong, and what about I'm Your Venus by Shocking Blue? So there was the George Baker selection, Paloma Blanca, White Dove. Does anyone else think that whoever wrote that song, I'm assuming George Baker, listened and watched a few too many episodes of Flintstones, Meet the Flintstones? They're a yabba dabba. It sounds like that song was imparted there. And that's all I got time for to say. We got to take a break. We're going to get right back into it with one of our favorite recurring features, Canadian Gold.
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0: Moving from strength to strength in our radio program, we hit with this. I know you like it, Canadian Gold. And we got a brand new one from a golden gent living in Hamilton Way. Now, the story is that he got his start with a group called the Chairman of the Board, and their big hit was Give Me Just a Little More Time, and it's got the singer going, brrr. It was a great hit. It was a beautiful song. And Harrison Kennedy is the father of the blues down there in Steel City. Well-loved, and he's still as spry as ever. That's a good word. So here he has a new CD on the Electrify label, Old Fashioned Plain, and it's Harrison Kennedy and an all-star cast. He's got an original song, and then he's covering one by our favorite, Brooke Benton. So here we go, the Rollin' Blues. This is Harrison Kennedy on Blues FM.

A pair from Harrison Kennedy's new album, Old Fashioned Plain. Any contact with Harry that we can have, it's fun. He is not a man short of opinion, but he is also one long of experience, so a lot of value there. Now, Crystal Shawanda and Dwayne, and yes, even their baby Zaza, hit the road. They're traveling all over, and I'm proud to say that Blues FM was the first blues radio program that really said, hey, you know what? You belong in the blues world if that's where you want to be. You've got all the creds for that, and a great singer she is. A great record producer is Dwayne, and their child is got the stage presence that makes sense. Here they have one that was originally by the Mavericks, Come Unto Me. I gather that Raul Malo of the Mavericks was also an early supporter of Crystal Shawanda, so it makes sense that they pay tribute posthumously, I hasten to add, to that wonderful man and his music with this.

Crystal Shawanda with Come On To Me, Canadian Gold. We travel to this man. And again, a very sad, sad story of him leaving us. I lose track of just how long ago it's been, but I will tell you that occasionally I get a feeling that he's in the air somewhere, that I might see him still trundling up the street in our neighborhood, or that I might be able to call him and have a good laugh and compare notes on music, politics, the world at large, people in general. Teddy Hawkins. Thelonious Hank was the name of his band, and so you gather by the mixture of those two names what they were. Country, jazz, it was all great music to Ted, and here is his advice.

0: Ted Hawkins with words of wisdom, and now we get a call from outer space.
1: Hi, this is D. Long from Klaatu. A long time ago in a studio far, far away, we created a song called Calling Occupants of Interplanetary Craft. Then this guy from Rhode Island went and wrote an article saying we were some other guys, eh? We were not some other guys. We were Klaatu. I'm pretty sure of that. That's when I realized that water is magic. So I have created a new album by this guy right here about the Earth and the oceans and how beautiful they are. It is my hope that we might all come together to rock the human race. Presented for your consideration at DLong.com. Thank you for listening, and thank you, Danny Marks.

0: Well, there's Brother Ray Lemelin stirring the pot. Not quite outer space, but coming from Alberta, always welcome. And D. Long with a bit of a hint towards the story of Klaatu. How fascinating. I bet you remember when Klaatu came out with their first recordings and everyone said, you know, that's the Beatles pretending to be some imaginary band. That must have been quite a lot for D. and his bandmates to handle. But it's great that he's still around and still making music, and how super that he's in contact with us from the outer reaches of the galaxy. Okay, Blues FM, coming out of the city of Toronto, nestled nicely on the northern shores of Lake Ontario, right here in the province of and the country of Canada. I'm Danny Marks, a hometown boy, and 25 years later, Blues FM, still alive and well and on the air, coming right back.
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0: Canadian Gold continues now on Blues FM. We go way out to the right-hand side. Yeah, the east coast of Canada. Shirley Jackson is a perennial performer, saxophone player, songwriter, bandleader out there, and she has a new one called Imagine a New World.

Well, there's the strangely and beautifully named Secondhand Dream Car from the province of Alberta. Get ready. The album, I Don't Want Anything From You, the declaration from them, from the East Coast, Shirley Jackson, and her good rockin' daddies with Imagine a New World. Well, here's a chap who's quite a regular practitioner of the blues, been part of a great many wonderful organizations, including his own Kendall Wall Blues Band and Downchild and quite a few others. He heads up the Maple Blues Band and the Hogtown All-Stars. He's a going concern in the blues, so he was contacted by a chap who was an admirer and said, you know, I want to give a birthday gift to my wife. Her name's Annette. Write her a song, record it, and let's see what happens. And so Gary Kendall and his trio did just that. Celebrate Annette.

We travel back to Steel City, the Hammer. Tim Gibbons, a great dude, actually. He told me once a cool story about how he would ride around on this bicycle in the yards close to or in the steel factory in Hamilton and had Blues FM blasting on the headphones. What an experience. So there he was with one called Bone of Contention.

0: Letting him play right there in Canadian Gold, but I shall tell you what we heard. That was, of course, Letting Him Play on Canadian Gold, but I will tell you what we heard. The Paupers, Adam Mitchell, Chuck Beal, Skip Prokop, and Denny Girard. Just about the most exciting band you could possibly see in a small room. And the small room I'm thinking of was the El Patio in Yorkville Village. If I call you by some name. And Walk That Lonesome Valley, that's an old folk song, and I'll tell you why. It straddles the realm between the songster and folk music. It's one that the Carter family adopted, and Mississippi John Hurt adopted, and also in that mix, an original by David Clayton Thomas, all about King Midas. Everything he touched turned to gold. You'd think that would make him a rich man. It didn't work out so well for King Midas. It will work out well for us, however. We've got one more hour of show to go, and we're heading to the back of the dusty shelf. You never know what we might dust off back there. Nuggets and newbies and all sorts of beautiful specimens. 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
0: We're going to do a deep dive into different kinds of music that we know and love. Perhaps some stuff you've never heard before. Maybe even one or two things you've forgotten or that have slipped by the wayside. I bring you this and a proposition that the equivalent to Aretha Franklin in the realm of country music is Wynette Pugh. You ask yourself, Pugh? Wait a second, but Wynette, that sounds familiar. Yes, her producer, Billy Sherrill, named her after that movie. And together they wrote a song within 15 minutes that took a lifetime to live down. Here's another classic from Tammy Wynette.

Well, there's my country, Aretha. And I do have to say that I was very, very sad when she died. And also George Jones. What a romantic, wonderful couple they were. And when you hear George Jones sing, you sort of get the feeling like Jones is to country what Sinatra is to jazz, or BB is to the blues. I mean, we all have choices, right? Oh, I feel a song coming on.

Well, there was George Jones with a beauty, his last great hit as well, at least according to many people's opinions, and I wouldn't doubt that. So I was just sort of going through the shelves of some of the old country stuff that I had, and I dug out something because we very often want to know, well, what's the first time this happened or the first time that you ever heard that? Okay, I'll tell you what. For a long time in music and engineering and in recording and many sciences, the idea was to get the most pristine and clean, the most wonderful, warm sound that you could get. And distortion wasn't really something that was to be desired. Well, in the blues, of course, there was no problem with distortion. Those old amps and things of that nature, they very often took a beating and they were played with the distortion and the musicians used it in their favor. But when was the first time that a real raunchy fuzz tone sound came out? Was it the Ventures 2,000 Pound Bee? Or maybe it was Satisfaction from the Rolling Stones? Well, I want to tell you something. It was neither, and according to studio lore, it was Grady Martin on a recording by Marty Robbins, an accident that they said, hey, let's leave that in. And pretty soon, everyone was trying to duplicate that sound. And if you think I'm a little troubled, well, don't worry about me.

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And you know who greeted me at the gate? The old cowboy philosopher himself, Will Rogers. He said to me, he said, Tex, the big boss of the riders up here has asked me to kind of show you around. And right over yonder's a couple of your old compadres. My, was I glad to see him. Carson Robinson and the Mississippi Blue.

He introduced me to Wiley Post, and he showed me the Hall of Fame with all the gold guitars and fiddles hanging on the wall. Then he said, Tex, step over this way. There are two more of your friends I know you'll want to see. They're waiting for you.

Then I ask him who else he expected within the next, say, 100 years. He handed me a large book covered with stardust. Will called it the Big Tally Book. In it were many names, and each name was branded in pure gold. I began to read some of them as I turned the pages. Red Foley, Ernest Tubb, Gene Autry, Roy Acuff, Eddie Arnold, Tennessee Ernie, Eddie Dean, Andy Griffith, Roy Rogers, Tex Ritter. Tex Ritter? Oh, well, that's when I woke up. And I'm sorry I did, because

Okay, we're definitely in the back of the dusty shelf right now. And I'll tell you what, remember the TV series Three's Company? Yeah. Okay, put aside the two women stars for a second and think of the lad, John Ritter. That was his dad, who was very famous. Tex Ritter, dreaming of a hillbilly heaven and naming all of those names. And before that, Marty Robbins featuring Grady Martin on the guitar. And the first known evidence of a real fuzz tone. I don't mean just a distorted sound like on a Howlin' Wolf record, but I mean a real fuzz tone. There it was. And oh no, here's that supermarket music again. Wait, ah, the acoustic guitars, the Mavericks.

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1: I hear you knocking, but you can't come in. I hear you knocking, but you can't come in. I hear you knocking, but you can't come in. There's another mule in your stall.

0: Hold on right there. 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Quick break is what we're going to make, and then we shall be right back with another kick of the can, the final one. I know I've said that before, but this is the last one. Hey, you've come this far. Stay. We'll be right back.
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0: Right back with you as promised, and here we are in the back of the dusty shelf. There are some songs that linger in our minds and stir up old memories and mysteries. This is one such song. When you think about The Whistling Gypsy, that's the name of it. Tommy Makem and the Clancy Brothers. You gotta feel those cats were legendary in their circles in that time. And you think about somebody that whistled and he sang and the whole wood rang. It kind of around the same era that Robin Hood was riding through the glen. And he won the heart of a lady. That's what happened. That's how it went. Those were the days. And those days are still accessible through the magic of music and radio, just like this.
8: The Gypsy.

Mark Knopfler, unmistakably there with One Deep River. And high above us, Too Close to Heaven. That's the Highway QCs. The Train Whistle Blues, Merle Haggard from his Salute to Jimmy Rogers, and the Whistling Gypsy from the Clancy Brothers and Tommy Makem. When you're a kid and you're tuned into that transistor radio, it's tucked beneath your pillow, certain songs might leap out at you and fill you with wonder. As you drift off into dreamland, there's a wonderland by night. And let me play that for you as we're getting ready to sign off.

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And now, as things do pass into history, our program has done that. 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A gentle listener, but be without fear. We shall return again. Same blues time, same blues station. 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Until then, this is Danny Marks wishing you stay well, stay strong, stay tuned. Good night, and may the good blues be yours.

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1: 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My name is Jelani Watson, and I'm excited to share another hour worth of gospel music with you. 27-year-old singer, composer, and bandleader Ekep Nkwale will get your Sunday morning started with the opening track of her debut album, Caged Bird, released this past Friday. Starting her musical journey off leading worship at the age of 12, Ekep has gone on to work with legendary jazz figures, including Wynton Marsalis, Dede Bridgewater, and Kenny Barron, who invited her to appear on his 2025 album, Songbook. With her new album, Ekep is showing the world the sound she's been refining on the road with her dynamic band for years. Traditional and vibrant, studied and spontaneous, familiar yet surprising. Accompanied by Luther Allison on piano, here is Ekep Nkwale with her rendition of the classic hymn, His Eye is on the Sparrow, from her new album, Caged Bird. Wow.

It is a family affair with the Campbells. That was yesterday from the 2005 self-titled album from powerhouse gospel duo Mary Mary, made up of sisters Erica Campbell and Tina Campbell. Joining Erica and Tina were their spouses, producer, pianist, and keys player Warren Campbell, as well as drummer Teddy Campbell. No relation between the two, though. Just a coincidence that they share the same last name. We also heard Reggie Hamilton on bass, Jerry Peters with horn and string arrangements performed by the South Central Chamber Orchestra, conducted by Charles Veal. And we also heard Joy Campbell on additional background vocals. Pianist Ramsey Lewis, born in 1935, was a three-time Grammy winner and a National Endowment for the Arts Jazz Master. Ramsey got his start in jazz as a freshman in high school when saxophonist and pianist Wallace Burton, a fellow church musician, asked him to join his band, The Clefts, a septet of collegians that blended jazz and R&B. Lewis would take the gig and learned bebop and other jazz styles on the fly. However, the draft for the Korean War would claim several members of the Clefts, including Burton, and the three members who didn't get drafted, Ramsey Lewis, bassist L.D. Young, and drummer Red Holt, would form what would become known as the classic Ramsey Lewis Trio. The trio would release their first album in 1956, which would lead to a run at Birdland, a three-week run at Birdland. That run would then lead to appearances at Newport Jazz Festival and the Village Vanguard, as well as recordings with Max Roach, Clark Terry, and Sonny Stitt. Throughout his storied career, Ramsey would cross over into other genres, including pop, smooth jazz, fusion, and gospel. Let's take a listen to Ramsey's 2005 gospel album with one voice. Here is Ramsey Lewis with his tune, Sunday Strut.

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the Mississippi Mass Choir with a timely reminder for us all this morning, led vocally there by Mossy Burks. That was When I Woke Up This Morning from the choir's 1996 release, I'll See You in the Rapture. I've got one more foot-stomping song for you this morning before we change up the vibe just a little bit. Coming from Evelyn Turrentine, a G. Here is A Simple Declaration. God Did It.

0: Join us October 1st for an extraordinary night of music. Juno-nominated pianist, composer, and band leader Anthony D'Alessandro performs live from the Long and McQuaid Performance Hall. 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

lift up your heads, all gates, and be lifted up, you everlasting doors. The King of Glory may come in. Who is this King of Glory? The Lord God, strong and mighty. The Lord God, mighty in battle. The Lord of

out of the UK. That was The Spirituals, the music from their 2024 release, The Hymns Project. I've really come to enjoy their music since their emergence with the release of their 2021 EP, Black History Project. That was their refreshed take on the hymn, All Hail the Power of Jesus' Name, titled here as All Hail the Power, Crown Him. And leading into that, we heard from Corey Henry's new gospel soul album, Devotion, a follow-up to his Grammy Award-winning album, Church. Devotion is an album that features appearances from Fred Hammond, Hezekiah Walker, Jonathan McReynolds, Lena Bird Miles, Stevie Wonder, as well as Stevie Wonder, who we heard on that tune, and many more other guests. While his 2024 album, Church, drew on the Brooklyn church, with church music that he grew up with, he describes this album as a testimony of his life as a grown man. For the album, Henry would pull together longtime friends to form the Apostle Voices and the Fellowship Collective, consisting of familiar names like Mike Burrell, Robert Sputz Seawright, Jonathan DeBose, Joshua Easley, Shanae Campbell, Lenny Smith, Mattia Celeste Washington, and more. The tune that we heard there was Something Happens, featuring the Apostle Voices, the Fellowship Choir, the Brent Fisher Orchestra, and a harmonica solo from the one and only Stevie Wonder. And with that sound, there just may be another Grammy coming Corey's way. We're going to spend the rest of today's show getting familiar with some of Toronto's own gospel talent. Leading the charge is one of the younger emerging voices in Toronto gospel and also a touring musician who's been hitting the road with Sean Desmond this past year. Joel Sainville is a budding multi-instrumentalist, composer, producer, and arranger, and we can hear all of those talents expressed on his single Away with Space, composed, arranged, and produced by Joel, who is also playing keyboards and programs the strings and other instrumentation on the song. Joining Joel is Pascal Adesina on guitar, Clarence C.J. Jones on bass, and Christian Day on drums. We'll hear from the incredible vocalist Dante Brown next, but first from Joel Sainville, here is Away with Space.

from the powerful vocalist and worship leader Dante Brown. That was his 2024 single All of My Praise, produced by another young multi-instrumentalist and producer making waves in the Toronto gospel scene, Ajay Crawford. With that, we're down to the end of our show for today. Thank you so much for tuning in. You've been listening to Take Me to the Water on Jazz FM 91. My name is Jelani Watson, and it has been such a pleasure to share this music with you, and I look forward to doing so again next week, same time, same place. I want to send a couple of thank yous out to Guy Christopher in Ransomville, New York, as well as Mary Ann Lyon in Ferndale, Michigan. 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I've got one more tune for you before we hand things over to Heather for Jazzology. And wrapping us up today is going to be some music from Toronto gospel and, in general, Toronto music OGs, multi-instrumentalist and producer Sam Williams, featuring Lornell Lewis on drums and Stuart Brigno on alto sax. This is some music from Sam's most recent album, Semantics Volume 2. This is Hymn to Jazz.

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16: Hello and welcome to Jazzology on Jazz FM 91, brought to you with the help of our friends at RBC, with generous support from Susan and Chris Climo and the Alistair and Mary Stewart Fund for Artistic Advancement in Jazz. I'm your host, Heather Bambrick, and I thank you for joining us for Jazzology. Each week on the show, we speak to a young musician from one of the four post-secondary music institutions that are in and around our area. And those are University of Toronto, Mohawk College, York University, and the school at which our guest is studying this week. From Humber College, it is vocalist and composer Simone Hope. Welcome to Jazzology.
17: Hi, thank you for having me.
16: It is a pleasure to have you. First of all, congratulations, because you've already won a songwriting award. Which is pretty impressive.
17: Thank you.
16: The SoCan Young Canadian Songwriter Award.
17: Yeah.
16: When did you win that?
17: I won that in September.
16: So that, just this year?
17: Yeah.
16: Wow. Okay. So did you know about this award already? How did you come to win it?
17: I think I was just looking on the internet for like opportunities to submit my work. Mm-hmm. Also just to like see if I could do anything with my summer. It was all happening at the beginning of summer after school had ended. Mm-hmm. And I just stumbled upon it. I was like, you know what? I may as well just submit one of my songs, see what happens. And I just got a call and I was like, and they said I was the top five. Mm-hmm. And I was like, okay. So they said, you should probably sign up for SoCan because it's looking pretty good. And I was like, okay, so I'm going to get on that. And then, I was announced as one of the winners. So
16: amazing.
17: Yeah.
16: What does an award like that mean to you?
17: it means a lot, especially as somebody who hadn't released music at that point. I then decided to release that song after winning the award. Mm-hmm. But initially, I was kind of unconfident in my work and a little bit understated. And I hadn't performed it live, especially because a lot of my work has a lot of vocal harmony. So it's harder to organize with a lot of people and get on gigs. Mm-hmm. So having an opportunity and a reason to release my music was a really good jumping off point.
16: How easily can you release music these days?
17: I think it was relatively easy for my process. Mm-hmm. I had already mixed things to a good enough level that I could just send it off to mastering. Mm-hmm. So at that point, it was just distribution. And especially with the help of SoCan, it was pretty, like, it was pretty smooth.
16: I'm curious, you know, for you as at this stage in your career, because you're in your third year now at Humber, correct?
17: Yes.
16: So how much do you know about these organizations, organizations like SoCan and CMRA and, you know, the performing rights organizations? How much focus is put on that in the program?
17: So I am in third year. We haven't had our business program yet.
16: Okay.
17: So our business course is going to be in fourth year. Mm-hmm. So I'm not that familiar, but through winning the award, they like talked me through some stuff. So I have a little bit of a better understanding of where I stand as a soul artist and how much I contribute to my music and how much that what that does in the follow through of distribution.
16: Yeah. A lot of eye-opening things when you first started looking into this?
17: Yeah, I think so. I think that I realize that it's not as difficult to just get your music out there if it's just you. Like, it's pretty straightforward. I felt like there was a lot of pressure for, like, your first release of music. I know, like, throughout a lot of my peers, there's this big pressure of, like, oh, it's my first release. Like, I really need to make it good, and I really need to have everything together. Mm-hmm. But as things came along and I was like, okay, I probably should release this song, it definitely was a way easier process than I had first imagined.
16: What was the thing that you found the most eye-opening when it comes to things being a little easier than you thought?
17: Everything is pretty streamlined. It's not like I'm the first person to ever release music. Like, right. There's a lot of information out there, and mm-hmm. I felt like if I needed any help, there was lots of people I could go
16: resources.
17: To. So, yeah.
16: Good, because that can be a little overwhelming, right?
17: For sure.
16: Yeah. Speaking of music, you've got an interesting, diverse list of tunes. So we're going to hear two of them right away. We've got some Earth, Wind & Fire coming up.
17: Yeah.
16: The tune Reasons. I love this. First of all, I saw that. I went, yes, Earth, Wind & Fire.
17: I'm glad.
16: A little bit about this tune. Why did you include this tune?
17: So Earth, Wind & Fire has a huge part in my family. I grew up listening to lots of Earth, Wind & Fire. It was one of the bands I first like took a deep dive into. It was kind of in my middle school. When I was in middle school, me and my family went to an Earth, Wind & Fire concert. Mm-hmm. So it was a huge excuse to just get into all of these songs. And the big reason I chose Reasons is because I was listening back to a bunch of songs, trying to pick my list. And as soon as I played it all the way through, and I sang it word for word. And I was like, you know what? I think this gives it a good enough reason to be on my list. So there we are.
16: I love it. But first, we've got Nancy Wilson and Cannonball Adderley.
17: Yes.
16: Never Will I Marry. Mm-hmm. Why is this on your Jazzology list?
17: I think it was one of the first jazz songs that really made me feel like I could make my own mark on jazz.
16: How so?
17: Because it had such a great arrangement quality that I hadn't seen in a lot of things I had been listening to previously. Mm-hmm. And Nancy Wilson is such a force who I feel is not recognized nearly enough.
16: Right.
17: And also the diversity of her voice, because she went through a lot of different genres throughout her time. And I feel like, yeah, just the versatility of her voice and the arrangement quality of this song is just what makes it what it is.
16: All right. We're going to hear some Earth, Wind & Fire in just a minute with the tune Reasons. But first, from Nancy Wilson and Cannonball Adderley, the 1961 classic album, this is Frank Lesser's Never Will I Marry. On Jazzology, with our guest this week from Humber College, it's Simone Hope.

0: Earth, Wind, and Fire, Reasons from That's the Way of the World. And we had some Nancy Wilson and Cannonball Adderley before that with Never Will I Marry. Both of those tunes brought in by our guest this week on Jazzology. From Humber College, it is vocalist and songwriter Simone Hope. What would you say your songwriting style is at this stage in your career?
1: I think I fall under the folk category.
0: Mm-hmm.
1: I think that is kind of due to the fact that I write mostly starting with guitar. And being guitar and voice, it kind of is easy to fall down that category. But also, I just have such a love for folk music.
0: Why?
1: It brings a vulnerability and a connection with the listener that is very unique. And I think that it connects to somebody in a way that just puts you directly into the same plane as a musician.
0: Yeah.
1: Where I think other genres I listen to, the more important parts of them might be like the way they make my body feel, the way I relax, the way I groove with it.
0: Yeah.
1: Whereas emotionally, folk just brings me in directly.
0: Can you draw a connection between that feeling that you get from folk and maybe, you know, jazz? Because you're studying at a program that focuses on jazz, but it's not entirely jazz.
1: Yes, absolutely.
0: So then what is there a connection that you feel in your love of folk and your studies of jazz?
1: I think I find the same love through interpretation. I think through jazz, the history is very important and it fuels the freedom of interpretation.
0: Yeah.
1: And with respect to every version that's come before, yeah, there's room for you to develop your own interpretation.
0: Yeah. And there's a storytelling to it as well, especially with vocals, right? I find that you know, if you look at, speaking of Nancy Wilson, you know, like, Guess Who I Saw Today,
1: yes.
0: You know, you look at the story of that, there's a similarity, I think, in folk music.
1: Absolutely. I think that jazz songwriting, especially as a vocalist, being able to sing lyrics, jazz lyrics are some of the most beautiful and well-crafted lyrics you will hear. So there definitely is that link to folk music.
0: Mm-hmm.
1: But yeah, just so succinct and well put and completely digestible and understandable to your listeners. So, yeah.
0: What kind of inspiration are you drawing from then in your own writing? If you look at the history, the connection of those that have come before, maybe even the folk world that you live in and you work in a little bit, you know, where do you draw your inspiration and where do you kind of see yourself? If someone is trying to figure out, if they don't know you, I don't know Simone Hope, but I want to connect with her. Who does she sound like? Who does she remind me of?
1: I think because my inspirations vary so much, I think it is a little bit hard to pin me down.
0: Yeah.
1: But I do feel like I do take inspiration from a lot of that, like, crafting of lyrics. Because I'm a songwriter, the lyrics are at the forefront. The forefront.
0: Yeah.
1: The lyrics are at the forefront. And I think that through listening to a lot more folk music, I've understood that the vulnerability and like baseline connection to the listener is my main goal. That's my main focus. And I think that's something I don't want to say like I'm good at, but I recognize that it comes naturally.
0: Yeah. No, that, listen, and it's okay to say you're good.
1: Yeah.
0: You know, it's interesting because in the arts, if you were good with numbers, like I'm really good with numbers. I'm good at math.
1: Mm-hmm.
0: You'd have no problem saying I'm good at math.
1: Yeah.
0: But with the art, it's such a subjective thing to say, yeah, I'm a really good songwriter.
1: Mm-hmm.
0: It feels almost, I can't say that.
1: Yeah.
0: You know? But it's okay to say, yeah, I have an easy time connecting with people because you're opening yourself up vulnerably, you know, and opening up that emotional side of yourself that maybe allows people to tap in their own listening.
1: You know? I'd hope so.
0: That's what we always strive for.
1: Mm-hmm.
0: Going back to your music list now, we're going to hear you in a minute, the song that won you the award.
1: Yes.
0: Tell us a little bit about In and Out of You.
1: Yeah, so this was written, I think, less than a year ago.
0: Mm-hmm.
1: But yeah, initially I just wrote it, me and guitar. I was going into a new relationship and I felt like the growing pains and just like observing the simple, like learning a new dynamic. Yeah, and just new feelings and trying to organize that and interpret what that means for me. So yeah, this song came out of that feeling. And then originally it was just me and guitar, and then I added a bunch of layered vocals. It's a very stripped back arrangement. That's why it's kind of labeled a demo for now. But yeah, it's I think it's good. I like it.
0: Okay, we're gonna hear it in a minute. But first, Andy Schaaf, the magician. Why is this tune on your list?
1: This was one of my first folk tunes that I was really into. It was definitely the first Andy Schaaf that I heard. I think since then I've grown to like a lot more Andy Schaaf to varying degrees, and especially the Norm album. It was a huge concept album that I really looked at as like, wow, this is what songwriting can be. But yeah, this was what got me the folk bug originally. So yeah, hope you enjoy.
0: All right. In a minute, we are going to hear our guest herself, Simone Hope. But first, here's Andy Schaaf with The Magician on Jazzology.

0: Beautiful. That is In and Out of You, written and performed by our guest this week on Jazzology, Simone Hope. And before that, we had Andy Schaaf with The Magician. We're going to hear more music from Simone and chat with her on Jazzology right after this.
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0: You're listening to Jazzology on Jazz FM 91, brought to you with the help of our friends at RBC. And our guest this week is Simone Hope, a vocalist and songwriter at the Humber Music Program in her third year of the program. Just before the break, we heard You.
11: Yeah.
0: On that song, which is beautiful, by the way.
11: Thank you.
0: And I found myself listening to, and you were talking about, you know, sort of the openness of it and writing about some real emotions you were experiencing. Mm-hmm. How is it for you to write about yourself, your emotions in such a vulnerable fashion and share it with the world?
11: It's definitely been a journey. I started with a lot of metaphors and a lot of trying to hide a little bit and keep it a little bit of an illusion. Mm-hmm. But as it's gone on, with distance, it becomes easier. Like when I write a song, it might feel really raw, but as time goes on, it's a little bit easier to open myself up and let people in on that. Especially because at the end of the day, it's not like nobody else has had these experiences.
0: Yeah.
11: So for me to be the one to share is not too much of a problem.
0: What about the other people in your world? Do you ever have someone going, you know what? I don't really want you writing about this.
11: Not yet.
0: Okay.
11: And if so, they haven't told me.
0: Okay, good. But there is, I mean, I imagine that would be something maybe that people are thinking about, you know, depending yeah. on how open you are and how, you know. Mm-hmm. Are there things, have you ever, and you don't even have to delve into it now, but has there ever been a thing where you want to write about it, but you're just thinking, I can't write about this?
11: Sometimes.
0: Yeah.
11: I think through my writing process, I do a lot of, like, releasing my inner thoughts and kind of just letting it flow. Mm-hmm. And through that, sometimes there comes some predictions of what might happen going forward. And yeah, sometimes I don't feel like it's the right time to share.
0: Right.
11: Or sometimes I realize, oh, this really is how I'm feeling, and maybe it's not right.
0: What do you do with that then?
11: I hold it.
0: Okay.
11: And I take it for what it is.
0: Okay.
11: And I just let life play out how it is and just have that understanding and knowing of
0: do you ever think, okay, I'm just gonna change it up, I'm gonna make it, like, instead of saying I'm gonna say she, you know what I mean?
11: Yeah, that's a helpful tool.
0: Yeah.
11: You can kind of make it an outside character and put it through a lens. Also, if you bury it in other characters, like if one verse you're this character and you're talking through this perspective, and then another verse you change it, then it's harder for people to, like, follow which one's the real you. So that could also be a helpful tool.
0: What do you want to do with your career? If you created the ideal career for yourself, how would that look?
11: I'd honestly want it to be mainly centered around original music.
0: Mm-hmm.
11: But also because of the amount and versatility of the things I do, because I started in R&B and neo-soul music, and then I moved on to jazz coming into school, and then I have this original music as well.
0: Mm-hmm.
11: And I've also done some world music as well. But yeah, like, I've had a lot of variety, and I really enjoy that. That's one of the things I love about being a musician.
0: Mm-hmm.
11: So I'd want to keep that alive as well. So I love being in the Toronto scene because there's so much of that.
0: Yeah.
11: But yeah, like, individually, I'd want to spotlight my original work, but also collaboration is very, very important to me.
0: We're going to listen to a little bit more music from you now. Hiatus Coyote coming up in a minute with a tune called, is it Shaolin Monk Mother Funk?
11: Yep, you got it.
0: All right. Tell us a little bit about this track.
11: Yeah, so I discovered Hiatus Coyote in middle school.
0: Mm-hmm.
11: They are completely neo-soul influenced, just like me. So I felt like their interpretation of all of the influences that I've also been growing up on was very inspiring, because it means that I can then interpret my own stuff,
0: right,
11: but using the same influences. So it gave me a lot of inspiration. And these Hiatus Coyote is so creative that it really opened my mind to what I can do.
0: All right. We're going to hear them in a minute. But first, this is Flanafi.
11: Yes.
0: Whistler, tell us a little bit about this.
11: Okay, so I've had a really big Flanafi obsession for a while. Him, as well as this woman named Salami Rose Jo Louise. They have kind of a duo going on. But yeah, this song specifically, it's through composed, kind of like my song is also through composed. But once again, similarly to Hiatus Coyote, it's completely just creative, and, like, every time you listen to it, you can hear a new thing, and it's so liberating. So yeah, I love this song. I love
0: it. All right. Let's go. Let's listen to it. Here we go. We've got some Hiatus Coyote coming up in just a little bit, but first, here is Flanafi. This is Whistler, courtesy of our guest this week on Jazzology, Simone Hope.

0: there's a little we question ourselves a little
1: bit, for sure,
0: right?
1: Absolutely.
0: Was there a moment when you kind of thought to yourself, I can do this. I got this. Do you remember having those little breakthrough moments, or do you feel like it was a gradual thing?
1: I think I did have those breakthrough moments, like little by little.
0: Yeah.
1: Yeah, I think with jazz, just being comfortable in my own skin and like letting it go, even when I tend to be kind of down on myself and kind of underplay things. So trying to come through that, trying to be a flower through the concrete and come through and be an advocate for, like, I am good, I can do this, instead of kind of like being my worst enemy.
0: How do you do that for yourself? How do you
1: talk yourself? It's really
0: hard. It is, right?
1: It really is. I think just reminding myself that I'm the only one who will do that for me, and knowing that, like, I do this for a reason, and people do like it. It's not just me in an echo chamber and I'm the only one who's enjoying what I'm doing. Like, there is a reason for it.
0: Mm-hmm.
1: And I think it's a value.
0: What kinds of things are you working on now? Are there specific projects that you're kind of delving into these days?
1: So through school, I'm working on my final recital. So mm-hmm. that's taking up a lot of my time right now. But a lot of that is arranging my original music. So that's also helping with future releases. That's my focus for now, just getting some more music out there.
0: What's the benefit of a program like Humber College for you?
1: I think the versatility. I think what sets Humber apart is the focus on jazz through theory and improvisation, but then through that, it's completely your own creative lens, and it's in your artistry is in your own hands, and it's for you to develop.
0: Do you feel that there's been a... I'm trying to figure out the way to ask it, because bringing jazz into other worlds, you know, so if you're in, you know, a funk ensemble, or if you're in a world music ensemble or a Latin ensemble or whatnot, what are some of the elements that are being brought into various ensembles, you know, that people can kind of say, oh, okay, now I know. This is why I'm studying this, because that I'm taking from the world of jazz and bringing it into here. Mm. Have there been specific examples that you can recall?
1: Yeah, I was in Rich Brown's Forward Motion Ensemble, and through that I was doing a lot of doubling, like mm-hmm. horn doubling and lots of intricate melodies.
0: Mm-hmm.
1: And I think through that was a big expansion of what I had previously done with jazz, because a lot of the time vocalist is singing the head and then maybe you're scatting, but yeah, through this it was a lot of like more ornate and more jagged melodies. Mm-hmm. And it was very like modern, on point, and that whole vibe was very new to me.
0: Yeah,
1: but I really appreciated getting that experience, and I think
0: possibilities.
1: Yeah, exactly. It opened things up for sure.
0: Yeah, I love it. We've got two more tracks to listen to. Lucy Yegazarian coming up, and
1: yeah.
0: You were saying she was the artist in residence at Humber.
1: Yeah, and through that Rich Brown Ensemble, I had the opportunity to sing with her at the artist in residence performance, which mm-hmm. was a complete honor. She's absolutely amazing.
0: And the track we're going to hear, "There's a Lull in My Life." Why is this on your list?
1: I think it's a display of absolute artistry and complete control. She really did it on this one. It's absolutely amazing.
0: Okay. But first, Jackson 5.
1: Yeah.
0: I love it. Never Can Say Goodbye. Why is this on the list?
1: Well, this is a classic for me. I remember when I was younger, I bought one of the first gifts I bought my dad of my own volition. I was at Walmart and I bought him a Jackson 5 compilation album. And that was one of the only CDs we had in the car. So we'd be listening to that all the time. And this one specifically was actually my parents' last dance song at their wedding. So it holds a special place for me. And I think this one is absolutely beautiful.
0: I love it. Okay, we've got some Lucy Yegazarian coming up in just a moment. But first, here's Jackson 5, Never Can Say Goodbye on Jazzology.

0: That is Lucy Yegazarian. There's a lull in my life. And before that, we had some Jackson 5. And both of those choices are on the music list of our guests this week on Jazzology from Humber College. It's Simone Hope. If people want to find out more about you, how can they find you?
1: So the easiest place would probably be my Instagram. There is a website coming, but the Instagram is my name, Simone Hope. The only difference is that the O in Hope is a zero.
0: Ah, clever.
1: And then as well as that, you can follow me on all streaming platforms where my music is.
0: There you go. All right. Well, congratulations on everything and best of luck on everything going forward.
1: Thank you so
0: it's
1: much.
0: It's really been great having you on Jazzology. Thanks for being a part of this.
1: I really enjoyed it. Thank you.
0: Excellent. That is Simone Hope. You can find her on social media, on streaming platforms, and again on Instagram. It is Simone Hope, and the O of Hope is a zero. You clever thing, you. Thank you so much to the entire team here at Jazzology. Glenn Cross for engineering and production. Jelani Watson for pre-production and all that he does behind the scenes. Thanks to our friends at RBC, as well as Chris and Susan Climo, and the Alistair and Mary Stewart Fund for Artistic Advancement in Jazz for their continued support. 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And again, thank you to Simone Hope for joining us on Jazzology. I hope you will join us next time for more. 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

0: Welcome, everyone. It's great to be with you. Brad Barker alongside my pal...
1: Jeff Babko. I wasn't expecting to do full names today. It felt so formal. What a way to get back here.
0: In my mind, I said, I'm going to say Bradley, and I wonder if he'll say Jeffrey, and you absolutely did, so congratulations.
1: Take the cues. We've done this before, Brad. It's good to be riding this train with you again.
0: It's great to be riding the train with you as well, and it's great to be with all of you today. We are going to dedicate this next hour, like I was saying to Jeff before, you know, we've done shows about Steely Dan, and we've done those shows about Sting, and, you know, we've gotten funky, but I thought we would get very OG here on it today and talk about the essence, in some ways, of jazz music, and that is swing.
1: Swing, splang-a-lang, as they say, and splang-a-lang is for those that don't know. That's the sound of the cymbal, ding, ding, ding, ding, ding. Yeah, you want to play a little splang-a-lang today? That's the splang, splang-a-lang, splang-a-lang. So we're going to be focusing on the splang-a-lang of jazz today.
0: So when Jeff's doing that, that is its essence. It is a rhythmic feel, is what swing is, and kind of when you hear straight rock music, that is not it. It is that rounding of it, the splingling that Jeff mentions, that is in fact jazz music and swing feel, correct?
1: So yes, and that, very well put. And some say, well, it's technically a triplet feel. Triplets is three and one, so da da da, 1 2 3, 1 2 3, so da da da da da. But it's not really that, because it really is a feel thing. It should feel like. It should swing like a swing does. It kind of has you hear it and you know it, hopefully, and you don't even need to analyze it so much just to know that it's the feeling of what jazz, you know, what a Wynton Marsalis or what they would say this is the essence of jazz is that feel, which is not math. It's a feel. And there that's why some swing musicians feel so good. And that's what we're going to be listening to today. And hopefully by the end of this hour, you're going to go, oh, I get what swing is.
0: I love it. I think you will. So I thought we'd start at the top of the mountain, Jeff, if I may. I thought we'd put Oscar Peterson right out there in front, because one of the all-time great swing feels. And we've got all kinds of different, like, slow swings and different kinds of swings. But I thought we would go right out of the gate, like being shot out of a cannon. This is a blisterer. It's a chops buster. It is Place Henri from the Canadiana Suite. It is Mr. Oscar Peterson here on the Magic Hour.

0: There's Oscar Peterson celebrating his old neighborhood in Montreal, Place Henri, from the Canadiana Suite. Ray Brown and Ed Thigpen in there showing us some up-tempo swing here on our Swing Edition.
1: Way to get into it. Wow. I was going to ask you if that was Ed Thigpen. I thought it was. And I have a story about Ed Thigpen.
0: Please.
1: When we were in Miami, when I was in school, I have my Miami gear on today.
0: Oh, yes. Look at you.
1: There was a jazz educators conference held there one of the years we were in school there. And if you were in school, you could volunteer for the conference and, you know, you can load up or you can help with the sound or you can greet the musicians. And my buddy, shout out to Kevin Stevens, was in charge of taking gear from hall to hall, you know, and he had Ed Thigpen's Remo drums on a cart. And as he was loading them onto the cart, he put his foot right through the bass drum head. So there was a big hole where it said Ed Thigpen. And you know what Kevin did? He just left the cart of drums right there, and he just left the building to not do anymore. I don't know if I've told you this before, Brad, but it's one of those moments that we bring that back every few months. Just left the drums. He was, you know what? This doesn't look – when I deliver these drums, I don't look. I'm just going to leave them here. Someone's going to have to find this. So sorry, Ed, but you sure sound good on that Oscar record.
0: He did not accept responsibility for his actions.
1: I don't know that I have a better move, pivot out of that situation. I don't know that at age 19. I don't do the same thing, I got to be honest. But we heard the splang-a-lang of his cymbal, that's for sure, his ride cymbal. And we're going to do that again here on this next one from the great, I think, Cannonball Adderley. Nobody swings on that alto saxophone like Cannonball does.
0: Agree.
1: Everything, he just phrases, and you'll hear it. I mean, everything, any tempo has a built-in hard swing to it. He could just play solo alto saxophone, it would feel great. And that, to me, when everybody in the band has that natural swing thing, the band is grooving. So can we listen to him work it out on the Work Song?
0: Yes, please.
1: Let's do it. Cannonball Adderley and the Quintet playing Work Song on the Magic Hour.

0: Zoot Sims getting it done. 920 special for us here on the Magic Hour. And Zoot, I was reading, one of his main goals as a musician was to swing. So that he put that right front center of what he wanted to accomplish as a musician. Jeff, let me ask you, as a musician your own self, like when you solo over a rock beat or a standard straight beat and a swing beat, do you have to attack those in different ways as a soloist? Do you have to learn how to solo over a swing feel in a different way than you would a straight feel?
1: Yes. I think, you know, having that swing feel, one might say, is innate, or you feel it or you don't, you swing or you don't. But and the real groovers, you know, or traditionalists would say, you swing even when you're playing over a rock beat, babe. You're still swinging.
0: I love it.
1: You're still swinging. Like, in other words, it should always feel good. And I'll talk about that a little later, but we had a whole class at the University of Miami, my mentor, Vince Maggio, swing class, which was all about, are you in the pocket? And I would tell Vince much after that, even when I wasn't playing swing on, you know, rock or pop sessions, much later, R&B sessions, you're still focused on how you're locking in that pocket, how you're grooving. And that's all to me about swing, whether it's that triplet feel we're talking about. It should feel good, and it should be how everybody's playing. You hear it on that Cannibal. You hear it on the Zoot Sims. They're swinging, and that's, I think, all practiced and felt. You learn to listen to how it feels, and you either match it or you don't.
0: Right.
1: And
0: I love it.
1: There are cats that don't swing, babe.
0: What about, does Milt Jackson swing?
1: Woo! Certainly does. And this is a record, thanks for that segue. This is a record that I was waiting, my lessons at Cal Arts when I was a kid, which is where I studied with David Royston when I was a kid, up where I grew up in Valencia, California, often would start late. My lessons would start late, and I'd be sitting looking at the art school people wandering around in their ironic overalls and their the paint cover splattered t-shirts, and I went to the music library once while I waited for my late lesson to start, and I dug up this record, this Milt Jackson, Ray Brown record, That's the Way It Is. And I said, what does this sound like? And I remember sitting there listening on the record player in the Cal Arts library going, this really swings. This is what swing is. It's them playing the old classic Frankie and Johnny, and you'll hear Ray take the lead up front. And this to me just is like, in Monty Alexander on piano, this just feels great. And if I wanted to tell somebody what swing at a mid-tempo feels like, just slap on this record. Ray Brown making a second appearance, showing us that he definitely knows how to swing.
0: On the Magic Hour.

0: Scorching swing. Mm. Which swing day at the Magic Hour. That was Milt Jackson, Ray Brown, and the Cats swinging away on Frankie and Johnny. Wow.
1: Yeah, we're doing a whole hour on the great feel of swing, a real traditional kind of jazz feel. But we're also going to dip into some folks that aren't necessarily from the golden age of jazz. We'll get to some more contemporary players as well. But we're going to take a very quick pause, so we'll swing through this break and be right back after this.
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1: You are with the Magic Hour. It is me, Brad, and that
0: and
1: my
0: me,
1: friend.
0: Jeff. Yeah, yes. Yeah, well, sorry, I cut you off, but I'm so excited to be back from break. I got a glass of water, and I got ready to swing some more with you on the Magic Hour, Brad.
1: Yeah, we're swinging along here on this edition. We got some cool stuff coming up. But I thought we'd play Scott Hamilton, who's kind of an interesting guy in this kind of swing thing. I think his sort of story arc is at a time when every musician was kind of moving into a different kind of trajectory, whether it's bebop or hard bop or maybe getting into fusion or electric music. Scott Hamilton in the 70s, right when that was kind of the pivot a lot of musicians were making, he said, you know what, I'm just a swing guy. I'm a trad guy, and I want to stay in this pocket. And he's kind of stayed there for his entire career unapologetically. And whether or not that kept him on the sidelines or kept him in a different kind of space than other players who were being more contemporary, I always admired Scott for being that way. But an interesting call at that time, and probably one that sounds like it was difficult at that time, Jeff.
0: Yeah, and I remember, you know, he was like Concord Jazz record label's yes. poster boy, like him, Warren Bachet. There were a couple guys, and Concord Jazz, and shout out to Concord Jazz of the 70s yes. for putting these guys on the map and being, you saw it, unapologetic about representing swing to a fusion era of music, and these guys had a place to make that kind of music, and also he was a beautiful ice skater. I love to see him on the different guy.
1: Believe me, when I was doing some research, I bumped up against a lot of ice skating Scott Hamilton.
0: That Scott Hamilton sang on a Steve Lukather record, but that's for another episode. We're going to listen to it. And I love that. And he's got a great tone, too. Let's not forget. Beautiful tenor tone.
1: Let's listen to a true master of swing. Here's Autumn Leaves and Scott Hamilton. Mm-hmm.

0: The beautiful tone and swing feel of Scott Hamilton and Autumn Leaves here on the Magic Hour. We get right to the next one here. Jeff, what do you got?
1: Thank you for that again, too, Brad, because you said that Scott Hamilton kind of came at a time when swing wasn't hip. And I, for that reason, kind of slept on him during that time because I was getting into the music of the day. And yes. I'm glad to revisit him today and bring him to the radio because he is a voice that deserves to be heard. And thank you. And that's why we're here, guys.
0: That's it.
1: That's why we're here. And we're here to listen to a guy that brought swing, you know, into the 90s and beyond.
0: Yes.
1: And a guy that definitely the Oscar Peterson Trio, who we heard earlier, was a template for what this guy and a very young bass player named Christian McBride and Carl Allen on the drums. And I saw these guys. I remember they were playing at Catalina's, the old Catalina's here in L.A. And I went to see them twice in a week when I had no money to do so. Christian McBride was new on the scene. And I thought I was blown away by Benny's pianism just in and of itself, his two octave stuff and what he was doing. And you know, he was a white guy from Berkeley, California, which wasn't on brand necessarily at the time. And I just thought what he was doing with this trio and their arrangements, which was very much out of the cool swing post-bop arrangements of Oscar, etc., scorching. And let's listen to what the Benny Green Trio was up to at that time, asking the musical question time after time.

0: That's pianist Emmett Cohen, Surrey with the Fringe on top. And Emmett Cohen, a very contemporary artist, someone who, and I think he has some cachet as being kind of a throwback guy, but in a very hip kind of modern way, whether it's stride or swing. He's a Miami guy. I don't know if you knew that. Born in
1: Went to the University of Miami. That's right. I've got my gear on today, and I'm proud to have gone to the same school with that guy, who is definitely leading the pack of the new breed of post-bop swingers.
0: All right, we got one more here on the Magic Hour. What do you got?
1: Oh, no, only one more.
0: Only one more, yes.
1: Ay, ay, ay.
0: Tune in next week for more.
1: Ah, well, I'm excited to have this. We mentioned my teacher, my piano teacher at the University of Miami. A lot of Miami talk today. Vince Maggio was a Chicago guy, Italian Chicago guy, Vince Maggio, and all he wanted, he led our swing

class, which was a freshman requisite. He allowed me to skip it first semester because apparently I was swinging so well already. And then second semester, he said, you know, go ahead and go back to the swing classes. So I I wasn't swinging hard enough. He was right, by the way. He was very focused on locking with that ride cymbal, which is the cymbal that most in jazz, to those that don't know, the drummer is favoring the ride cymbal with his right hand, and there's usually a 2 and 4 on your hi-hat with your foot. So you'll hear that at any tempo, and he would say Wynton Kelly, who was his number one pianist for a swing feel, Vince Maggio, my teacher, he'd say, Wynton Kelly never made a rhythmic error. Never made a rhythmic error, Jeff. He never – listen, never is a rhythmic – and you listen to Wynton Kelly, and it's almost like his piano feel is that ride cymbal. And I thought we got to close things out. Listen to Wynton. You know, you'll hear him on a lot of Miles Davis records. But everybody on this record, Soul Station, Hank Mobley, is swinging their – little tookuses off, and let's listen to them do so, playing the jazz standard, Remember, swinging it on Blue Note. Wow, this is something else.

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Bill, I guess I think that if I tinker long enough, one might appear. 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One verse is done. The work's begun.

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I sing of hope and don't know how.

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That's what I hope. 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The work

0: From the Deluxe Cabin, it's another edition of Radio Deluxe. I'm John Pizzarelli.
1: I'm Jessica Malasky.
0: And Jessica, what did you just play there?
1: That was my dear friend, Jason Robert Brown, a song that he wrote called Hope, that we had to play more times than I'd like to, but sometimes on a week like this, it's hard to know how to start off a radio show and what everybody needs. But that is dear Jason's beautiful song called Hope.
0: Well, you know, one of the positives that's going on right now is Isaiah J. Thompson has his Vince Guaraldi record. The record that Isaiah made is all of Vince Guaraldi, and it covers all the seasons. Halloween, Thanksgiving, Christmas, Valentine's Day, and just in general, the Charlie Brown music. It's a quite...
1: Of course, all those wonderful songs that came out of that Christmas...
0: Yeah.
1: Show, You're a Good Man, Charlie Brown. Not a Good Man, Charlie Brown. What is it?
0: Yeah, that yeah. too. Well, I mean, the you know, Charlie Brown Christmas.
1: Yeah, Charlie Brown Christmas.
0: The Great Pumpkin. Well, here's the Great Pumpkin Waltz, nevertheless. Isaiah J. Thompson from his brand new album of Vince Guaraldi music on Radio Deluxe.

0: Isaiah J. Thompson and the Great Pumpkin Waltz from his brand new release. It's a great bit of business. So if you find that record out wherever you purchase your records, buy two or three. He's a newlywed.
1: He's a wonderful talent. Of course, just graduated recently with his master's from Juilliard. Young man.
0: Yeah.
1: I found this young woman, who's 21 years old, who's currently getting her master's degree at Juilliard. I think I got her undergraduate degree at that wonderful school, University of Miami.
0: Yes. Shelley Berg runs
1: Shelley
0: that
1: Berg
0: music
1: runs
0: department.
1: That wonderful program. So many people that come out of that, including Veronica Swift, who I'm going to play a little later. She has a new record. Anyway, this is a woman named Kate Quartum, K-O-R-T-U-M. It's her record's called Good Woman. And this, I believe this is a Henry Mancini song.
0: Dreamsville. Yes.
1: Beautiful singing. I mean, beautiful singing. 21 years old. Here you go. There's a good future of music coming around.
0: Kate Quartum and Dreamsville on Radio Deluxe.

0: That's Kate Kortum.
1: I believe it's Kortum. K-O-R-T-U-M. I actually private messaged her and said, I want to play you on the radio show and I want to know more about you. She's living in New York and hopefully, clearly, she's going to have quite a remarkable career.
0: And that was a song called Dreamsville. I'm John Pizzarelli. You are?
1: Jessica Malasky.
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0: Segment two from the Deluxe Cabin began with Anita O'Day with Marty Paich singing Early Autumn. That's a Ralph Burns melody and a Johnny Mercer lyric. I actually asked Ralph Burns about the bridge of that song. He did an arrangement for my Christmas record. And I was like, my father always wanted to know how you get in and out of that bridge. And he wrote it out for me and gave it to me. And I remember playing it for my dad. My dad worked a lot with Ralph Burns. But I love that record, Anita O'Day and Marty Paich in Early Autumn. So there you have it. If you want to know more about Radio Deluxe, go to johnfitzarelli.com. 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Hey, you want to hear some of the New York voices?
1: Love it.
0: They're going to sing Stone Soul Picnic.
1: Oh, I love this record.
0: Yeah. The New York Voices from an album called A Day Like This and Stone Soul Picnic on Radio Deluxe.

0: That was the New York Voices from an album called A Day Like This and Stoned Soul Picnic.
1: Boy, are they good. I mean, they're all so talented individually, but the sum of the parts is pretty spectacular. I think that's probably a vocal arrangement by Peter Eldridge, but I may be wrong.
0: Well, they all work together. Darman Meter, Kim Nazarian, Lauren Kinnon. Peter Eldridge.
1: And Peter Eldridge is just really wonderful.
0: Great musicians.
1: Human beings and great musicians. Good call.
0: Well, thank you.
1: Okay.
0: I've been doing those Thursday night concerts, mm-hmm. On Facebook. And I think my friend Denny Malmberg from Minneapolis had asked for Tis Autumn about a week or two ago. And I mentioned during that show on Facebook, which is at John Pizzarelli Official. It's usually on Thursdays.
1: Facebook?
0: Yeah, Facebook mm-hmm. Live. I mentioned the Bob Dureau record of Tis Autumn. And so I have it. And you'll really like this.
1: Dureau like Bureau.
0: Yeah, Bureau. Duro like Bureau.
1: When I met him, he said, I'm Bob. Duro like Bureau.
0: So here is Tis Autumn from Bob Dureau on Radio Deluxe.

The trees say they're tired, they've borne too much fruit. 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

0: the singular voice of Bob Doro, and Tis Autumn. I'm John Pizzarelli. You are?
1: Jessica Malasky.
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0: Segment three opened with Zoot Sims and Count Basie from an album they made together, I believe in the mid-70s, and that was a song called I Never Knew. Zoot Sims was a regular house guest at the Pizzarelli's.
1: Very good friend of your family.
0: Very good friend, and him and my dad got along famously, and Zoot Sims also a world-class ping-pong player of the highest order.
1: Did you have a ping-pong table in your...
0: Yeah, well, I don't know how.
1: You had a bocce court, you had a pool, you were quite.
0: My father was we had the first bocce court in Saddle River, New Jersey. He built that. I remember watching that come together. When we were there in 1963, it was a little farm town. And there was a farm down the road. It, you know, talk about your farm stand, tomatoes and corn. They were all over the place in Saddle River.
1: But your family had a beautiful, big, white Victorian house.
0: Yeah, on a hill.
1: And then when all the
0: that
1: kids.
0: That was a lot of Dion and the Belmont Records bought that house.
1: Yeah. Well, that's why he was never home.
0: That's right.
1: Yeah, but, and then the family, when the kids left, they bought the smaller house across the street that looked right at the house.
0: Yeah.
1: And sometimes there was weeping over the holidays. Everyone would look out the window and weep up at the house.
0: When we first moved across the street, I think either Memorial Day or July 4th, we had one too many frescas, and we went back and knocked on the door and said, can we all look around, please, one more time?
1: I remember running up the hill
0: In the snow,
1: and we kind of slid down their backyard.
0: We snuck up.
1: Trespassing in your old house.
0: Yeah, and we sat atop of... I'll never forget sitting at the top of that hill with you and looking down at the house and just thinking about all the hijinks that happened. We were sitting probably where the bocce court was. This is a stunning radio.
1: It's exciting to anybody else, just us.
0: Well, it's Zoot Sims will do that. And, you know, another... Briefly, you know, Zoot Sims came over to our house the night of a New York Giant Green Bay Packer game. It was a Monday night, and I was starting a new gig at a club, and I said, how am I supposed to work? The TV's going to be on at the bar, and I'm going to be playing. And Zoot said, just go get him out. Go get him. Little words, I'll still be here when you get home, because they were going to watch the game at Bucky's house, Zoot and Louise. And I was like, I got to play standards. And there was a guy like looking at the bar like he was going to kill me. And I was about to play The Song Is You, I think, or something.
1: It's dangerous singing standards.
0: Yes. And all of a sudden, everybody was watching the Giant game, and the lights, there was electricity power failure at the Giant game. So they had to listen to me. It was like a half an hour break.
1: Oh,
0: in the
1: an
0: action.
1: Act of God.
0: An act of God.
1: A good Catholic act of God.
0: Yes.
1: What do you got?
0: You know, Samara Joy has a lovely record with Pasquale Grasso of a song called Sweet Pumpkin. So here she is singing Sweet Pumpkin on Radio Deluxe.

0: That's Samara Joy with Pasquale Grasso on guitar and Sweet Pumpkin. That's fantastic. You know, she's taken the world by storm.
1: I know. It's, I mean, just like playing that record from Kate Cordham. I mean, these are very young people
0: talented.
1: With a deep understanding of this music. You know, it's deep, like, textually and musically. It's
0: so look at that.
1: Exciting.
0: Samara Joy, Kate Cordham, and Isaiah J. Thompson, all within the... all these youngsters under the age of 30 making great music.
1: Well, then shall I play something from Veronica Swift, who's also, I believe, under the age of 30?
0: Right after the break.
1: Okay, when we get back.
0: More youngsters. Stay with us. It's Radio Deluxe.
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0: Well, there's something wonderful to start off the fourth segment. That was Veronica Swift.
1: Yeah, that's a Jerry Herman song, of course, from the big 11 o'clock number from the Cajo Fall.
0: I Am What I Am.
1: I Am What I Am. She just gets it.
0: From her new album.
1: From her new album, which is called Veronica Swift.
0: There you go. She's such wonderful.
1: Another student from the University of Miami.
0: Yes.
1: That wonderful music program they have there. So there.
0: There you have it.
1: Your future is in good hands.
0: Well, you know, I have a song called Third Time's the Charm. It's the title track from his new album. So here is a great, young, vibrant jazz musician, Benny Benack III. And Third Time's the Charm, the title track of his new album on
1: Radio

0: That's Benny Benack III, and third time's the charm. He's the pride of Pittsburgh, PA, and a long line of Benny Benacks.
1: Obviously. there are at least three of them.
0: Yes.
1: and he plays his trumpet very well. And sings.
0: He's just great. Lots of energy.
1: Very personable. I've seen him play in concert.
0: A lot of times at Birdland, too. Mm-hmm. Let's close out the first half of Radio Deluxe with the high lows and one of my favorite records, Of Thee I Sing, on Radio Deluxe.

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1: What a beautiful record.
0: From an album called Amoroso, and that was Swonderful.
1: Swonderful.
0: That's just a great record. I remember being with Bucky Pizzarelli driving home from the Pierre in 1980 and hearing Besame Mucho from that record.
1: Life-changing.
0: And I got the word during that car ride, go find that record.
1: And you did.
0: And I did. And never flipped it over. That's the funny part. It was on the turntable and never got flipped over. And Daniel Jobim said to me finally, John, all of my grandfather's songs are on the other side. You never flipped it over? I said, I finally did. But it's a great record, Amoroso. I'm John Pizzarelli with Jessica Malasky. 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We do this weekly on your favorite stations or at mixcloud.com. You can hear or read set lists or hear past shows also at johnpizzarelli.com. What do you have to play?
1: Ann Hampton Calloway has a beautiful record, and they're all originals. And I'd like to play a song of hers called You Can't Rush Spring, and I believe that Tierney Sutton is singing with her.
0: Oh, great. Oh, that's a great song.
1: Yeah.
0: Ann Hampton Calloway from her new album, You Can't Rush Spring, on Radio Deluxe.

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1: It's called Finding Beauty Originals Volume 1. Those are all of Anne Hampton Calloway's original songs, which are lovely. And that was Anne, the beautiful fair Anne, hardest working woman in show business, mm-hmm. and wonderful Tierney Sutton.
0: And You Can't Rush Spring.
1: Mm-hmm.
0: That's a great song.
1: It's beautiful.
0: I became familiar with that song during COVID when I was doing those Thursday night shows. And I think Deb DeMartini requested it. And I downloaded the music. And there's even a great Karen Allison record of that. Mm-hmm. And maybe next year a John Pizzarelli record of that.
1: You never know.
0: So that's, I like that. Hey, how about a little Fats Waller before we go to break?
1: Oh, okay.
0: Here's Fats Waller singing Honeysuckle Rose from You Gotta Ask, You Ain't Got It on Radio Deluxe.

0: Yes, yes.
1: That's Fats Waller and Honeysuckle Rose from a little group of songs called You Got to Ask, You Ain't Got It. I'm John Pizzarelli. You are?
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0: from an album called In Tune, the Oscar Peterson Trio with the Singers Unlimited, and that's the theme from Sesame Street. That's a great record. I really enjoyed that. I was searching a lot of different vocal groups today. My father always liked the Singers Unlimited. Of course, we love the New York Voices. So there are a couple of interesting little... And when you had the high-lows, too, before. Mm-hmm. So a varied array of vocal groups throughout the program.
1: This is a beautiful autumnal song written by a friend of mine, mm-hmm. someone I'm very close to. Mm. It's called The First Hint of Autumn.
0: Ooh, a guitar piece, and to be sure.
1: An original guitar piece mm-hmm. written by John Pizzarelli from a record called Knowing You, The First Hint of Autumn.
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0: That was yours truly playing the first hint of autumn. You know what I wanted to do, Jessica?
1: What?
0: I want to play a song that you wrote with me. I wrote this melody, I think, in 1984. And I just had the title, and I had an old demo of the song. And I said, I really like this song. It's called She's So Sensitive.
1: Oh.
0: And you like the title and one line in there. She can draw the fine line.
1: She draw the fine line.
0: And then you reinvented the song, and you put a great lyric to it.
1: I think it's a beautiful song. I think it's a beautiful melody. It sounds like it was written, you know, it sounds like it's a bossa nova that was written.
0: Yeah, so
1: that
0: I
1: we translated from the Portuguese.
0: And
1: something.
0: I put it on our Sinatra and Joe Beam at 50 record. And it garnered some nice reviews because, I'm so happy that you took this song out of the ashes and recreated it. So here is She's So Sensitive from yours truly with a Jessica Mulaski lyric on Radio Deluxe.

0: That was She's So Sensitive from Sinatra and Joe Beam at 50. Yours truly singing and Jessica Mulaski's lyric. Thank you for that great lyric.
1: Well, it's funny because recently a couple of people like on the pages for Radio Deluxe and here and there will say, oh, that great, you know, that song that John Pizzarelli wrote. And I was like, well, I wrote it too. That's right. I think it's just they maybe they just don't think girls can do that kind of thing.
0: I can't get into that with you right now. I'm John Pizzarelli. You are
1: Jessica Mulaski.
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1: That was the great, beautiful Lena Horne singing Wouldn't It Be Loverly from a record called Stormy Weather.
0: Stormy Weather. Boy, did you get to see her show on Broadway?
1: I auditioned for her show on Broadway.
0: That's right.
1: And I almost got it. She had three, I think, women in it.
0: Mm-hmm. It ran for a long time.
1: Various things. And I auditioned and got right down to the very end. And I met her and I said, I almost got in your Broadway show. And she said, I find that very hard to believe.
0: But it was really, it ran for a while. It was
1: supposedly just exquisite.
0: There was nothing like it.
1: Yeah.
0: I mean, it also spawned Peggy Lee's show, which was called Peg, which was nothing. It had a good story, but it wasn't as, the Lena Horne thing was just... Because she was so amazing on stage.
1: Gorgeous.
0: The music was good in the Peg show. I saw the Peg.
1: The connective tissue is very interesting. And, you know, it makes me think about, I went to see the opening of Merrily We Roll Along, which had come up from the New York Theater Workshop, directed by Maria Friedman. And it was so moving because I loved the score and I loved the show, but the show has, you know, it's the kind of show that everyone says it will never work.
0: Right.
1: And it worked. She figured it out. It's a puzzle. And I realized that's what it was. It was always there. Sondheim's remarkable genius and Hal Prince's idea going backwards with the Kaufman play, but it was always there. It just needed the right person to put the puzzle together and the right cast. And it's absolutely stunning. Couldn't stop crying. I mean, the overture, everyone was weeping in the overture. It got like a 3-minute ovation, you know, just because there's just never anything better.
0: And we actually saw another production of it and sat in front of Sondheim.
1: Mm. I only wished his husband was there. I saw his husband, Jeff. And I wish he'd seen it because I think he would have just been over the moon. And he was good friends with Maria Friedman. And she's, you know, she did, I think, a production in the West End years ago. So she kind of was inside of it. She understood it. It was such clarity in the storytelling. A remarkable work by a remarkable woman. Why don't we play? Can I play something of Maria Friedman?
0: Why not?
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0: That's Maria Friedman from her album Now and Then, and I Happen to Like New York.
1: Wonderful record, and congratulations on that incredible company of Merrily We Roll Along. Our neighbors have been blowing the leaves since 8 o'clock this morning, and so we had to postpone our recording, and then they decided now to cut their trees down. So
0: if you hear
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1: That's Bill Henderson with the Oscar Peterson Trio and Baby Mine. I'm John Pizzarelli. You are?
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0: 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What have you got, Jess?
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1: Fantastic. Very talented young man.
0: And what did we say we wanted to go out with? Did we say?
1: You were going to surprise me. You were going to say Bobby Short because we're celebrating going into the Carlisle.
0: Yes. And I'm going to pick I'm in Love Again from his Cole Porter record. 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

That was Double Jeopardy from Joshua Redman's 2005 album Momentum, recorded during a pivotal career shift. The track captures the former young lion of acoustic jazz, stepping beyond classic hard bop. Influenced by the jam band scene, modern hip-hop, and 1970s funk, Redman assembled an eclectic crew, including Flea, Michelle Ndiaye-Cello, Questlove, Sam Yahal, and Brian Blade. Double Jeopardy showcases a master musician pushing boundaries, embracing electric textures, heavy grooves, and pure feel outside the traditional acoustic box. Hey, it's Walter, and welcome to September 27th, the first full Sunday of autumn, a day that perfectly blends existential reflection, environmental duty, and aggressive comfort food. It begins on a deeply introspective note with Ancestor Appreciation Day. A gentle reminder to dig into your family tree to honor your lineage, even if your research reveals that your lineage mostly consists of deeply questionable choices. Fortunately, you can fuel your genealogical sleuthing with a skillet of National Corned Beef Hash Day, the undisputed king of salty, crispy diner breakfasts that turns yesterday's leftovers into pure morning glory. Washing down all that greasy goodness is a cold glass of nostalgia for National Chocolate Milk Day, proving that you are never truly too old to drink your calcium disguised as dessert. Now, once you've finished off that aluminum can of milk or soda, you can get a chance to channel your inner superhero for National Crush a Can Day, a wonderfully therapeutic eco-holiday that lets you take out your weekly frustrations while doing something decent for the planet. Uniting all these local quirks under one massive umbrella is World Tourism Day, an official UN observance highlighting how travel connects cultures across the globe, though given today's lineup, the best trip you can take might just be a culinary journey from the diner booth back to your own couch. Up next, an original composition by pianist Robert Glasper from his 2009 Blue Note release, Double Booked. The track bridges classic piano trio dynamics with modern neo-soul and hip-hop rhythms, featuring his acoustic trio bassist Vincente Archer and drummer Chris Dave. Here's Robert Glasper with Downtime from Sunday Drive on Jazz FM 91.

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0: That's All It Is, the opening track from guitar giant Mike Stern's 2009 album Big Neighborhood, featuring the explosive dual drum setup of Dave Weckl and Terry Lynn Carrington alongside bassist Richard Bona. Hope Resurgence by Nadia Washington was the centerpiece, and we kicked off our first set of the afternoon with Downtime by Robert Glasper. Up next after the break, we've got Earl's World by trumpeter Charles Tolliver, from his landmark album Right Now and Then, featuring his brilliant musical partner Stanley Cowell on piano. This track is a classic piece of history from Strata East Records, the legendary artist-owned label Tolliver and Cowell founded in the early 1970s, created to give black jazz artists complete creative and financial freedom outside the traditional studio system. Strata East became a beacon for fiercely independent, uncompromising post-bop and spiritual jazz. Stick around, trumpeter Charles Tolliver is next with Earl's World from Sunday Drive on Jazz FM 91.
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The late great sax man Michael Brecker with Midnight Voyage from his 1996 double Grammy award-winning album Tales from the Hudson, and trumpeter Charles Tolliver in front of that with Earl's World. Coming up on The Sound of Jazz today at 4, we're featuring Jeff Beck live from Ronnie Scott's, recorded at London's famous jazz club with a killer band, Jason Ribello, Vinnie Colaiuta, and Tal Weckenfeld. This night captured Beck at the top of his game, and beyond its legendary tracks like the Grammy-winning A Day in the Life, the album features a blistering take on Scatterbrain. Famously so relentless, it landed on Guitar Hero 5's Hardest Tier. Jeff Beck live from Ronnie Scott's today at 4 on The Sound of Jazz from Jazz FM 91.

0: There's a 1986 classic, Spadina Bus by the Shuffle Demons, known for their street busking energy and outrageous suits. The band turned a ride on the TTC into an unforgettable horn-driven anthem. La Bilirubina by Alfredo Rodriguez, the centerpiece, and we kicked off the set with Smack Dab in the Middle by Darcy Hepner Orchestra. Coming up next, you'll hear music from Michael Casehammer, Kate Dutton, Monty Alexander, and much more. I'm Walter Van Afro. This is Sunday Drive on listener-supported Jazz FM 91.
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Jamaican legend Monty Alexander with Roe Fisherman from his 2007 album Rock Steady. Recorded alongside legendary reggae rhythm section Sly and Robbie, the track pairs Alexander's signature bebop swing with deep skanking grooves of classic Rock Steady. Catch Session Notes with Glenn Cross Saturday mornings at 8 and Sunday nights at 9, bringing an audio engineer's ear to the board. Glenn takes you inside the studio to break down the craft, science, and creative sparks that shape the music. And this week his guest is award-winning trumpeter, composer, and educator Andrew McAnch, hailing from Cambridge, Ontario. A master's graduate of the Berklee Global Jazz Institute, McAnch has built an impressive resume studying and performing alongside icons like Danilo Perez, Brian Blade, Esperanza Spalding, and Terry Lynn Carrington. Taking his signature sound to premier global stages, he has been featured at major gatherings, including the Newport, Monterey, Montreal, and Toronto Jazz Festivals. Andrew McAnch is our next guest on Session Notes tonight at 9 from Jazz FM 91.

0: That was a track called Wheelhouse by Canadian-born, New York-based drummer Mark McLean from the album Playground. Potato Head People in the middle with Quest for Love, and pianist Kate Dutton at the start with a tune called Thematic. Still to come, music from guitarist Dave Stryker, Grant Giesman, and after the break, we've got a track called Matrix from trombonist Conrad Herwig from the album The Latin Side of Chick Corea, featuring powerhouse solos and Herwig's signature Afro-Cuban arrangements. This track turns Korea's classic blues into a fiery, high-energy Latin jazz workout. Stay tuned. Trombonist Conrad Herwig is next with Matrix. I'm Walter Van Afro. This is Sunday Drive on Jazz FM 91.
1: 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Juno-nominated pianist, composer, and bandleader Anthony D'Alessandro performs live from the Long and McQuaid Performance Hall. 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Anthony D'Alessandro, live to air October 1st at 8 p.m. Sponsored by Tom's Place, exclusively on Jazz FM 91.
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Off the Grid from guitarist Grant Gisman's 2006 album Bop, Bang, and Boom. Best known for his iconic acoustic guitar solo on Chuck Mangione's Feel So Good, Gisman on this particular track digs deep into vintage 1950s and 60s hard bop and soul jazz grooves. And before that, trombonist Conrad Herwig with a track called Matrix from his 2016 album, The Latin Side of Horace Silver. 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

0: The Sophia Goodman Group with Stowaways from their 2018 debut album Secrets of the Shore, led by Nashville-based drummer and composer Sophia Goodman. The track delivers a lush polyrhythmic blend of modern jazz fusion and narrative storytelling. Guitarist Dave Stryker in the middle with Dexterity, and Michael Casehammer kicked off that set with Love Light. Coming up next hour, music from Matt Dusk, Corey Henry, Arturo Sandoval, and Bobby Watson, just to name four. I'm Walter Van Afro. 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

That was Run to the Sun by pianist Kevin Hayes from his 1998 album New Day, a quintessential voice of the 1990s New York jazz scene. Hayes is renowned for his harmonic sophistication and work alongside masters like Sonny Rollins and John Scofield. New Day marked a critical milestone in his discography, his debut release for Blue Note Records, showcasing his burgeoning strength as a prolific original composer. If you are thinking about seeing a movie, here are the top five films in theaters this weekend. Leading the charge is the horror reboot Resident Evil, holding on to the top spot for its second weekend. Disney's special theatrical re-release Avengers Endgame Encore takes second place to drum up fresh buzz for the franchise. Universal's animated adventure Forgotten Island comes in third, offering a solid mythological journey for families. Paramount's survival thriller Heart of the Beast, starring Brad Pitt, claims the fourth spot. Finally, rounding out the top five is A24's true crime thriller Primetime, featuring Robert Pattinson. With all these fresh releases, long-running summer heavyweights like Spider-Man, Brand New Day, The Odyssey, and Practical Magic 2 have finally slipped out of the top five after dominating box office over the previous few weeks. Up next is a standout track from the 1984 album From the Heart, brought to you by the acclaimed alto saxophonist and composer Bobby Watson. As a former musical director for Art Blakey's Jazz Messengers, Watson stands as one of modern jazz's most influential figures, widely celebrated for his soulful tone, vibrant blues phrasing, and mastery of post-bop composition. This particular tune cooks up a warm swing and groove named in honor of a famed Kansas City barbecue institution, a nod to his deep Midwestern roots. Here's Wilkes Barbecue, Bobby Watson from Sunday Drive on Jazz FM 91.

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0: That was Miss Purdy by the brilliant keyboardist and organ virtuoso Corey Henry, taken from his 2014 debut, First Steps. Scat by Arturo Sandoval was in the middle, and we kicked off that set with Wilkes Barbecue by sax man Bobby Watson. Coming up in our next set of music, 480 East, drummer Mark Kelso, and when we come back, we've got a fresh boundary-pushing take on a classic. Pianist Jason Moran completely reimagines Fats Waller's timeless Ain't Misbehavin' from his acclaimed 2014 tribute album, All Rise, a joyful elegy for Fats Waller. Jason Moran is next from Sunday Drive on Canada's jazz station, Jazz FM 91.
1: 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Juno-nominated pianist, composer, and bandleader Anthony D'Alessandro performs live from the Long and McQuaid Performance Hall. 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Anthony D'Alessandro, live to air October 1st at 8 p.m. Sponsored by Tom's Place, exclusively on Jazz FM 91.
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Toronto-based duo 480 East wrapping up that three-song set with a tune called Baba Brazil featuring Bill McBurney on the flute. In front of that, a track called The Chronicles of Fezziwig by drummer Mark Kelso and Ain't Misbehavin' by pianist Jason Moran at the start. Mark your calendars for an exclusive live-to-air performance this coming Thursday, October 1st at 8 p.m. Yours truly will be the host, presented by Tom's Place. Anthony D'Alessandro plays Gershwin. The acclaimed Toronto pianist and composer brings his effortless swing, rich touch, and brilliant trio to the studio, putting a fresh, vibrant spin on George Gershwin's most timeless classics. 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

0: Learning the Blues by Toronto's own Matt Dusk, featured on his 2007 album Back in Town. If you're a Matt Dusk fan, he'll be taking the stage right here in Toronto at the Elgin Theatre on Friday, December 4th. And in front of Matt Dusk, we heard The Three Marias by the late, great Wayne Shorter. Coming up in the fourth and final hour of the program, we'll hear music from Michel Camilo, Jesse Ryan, Kenny Garrett, and much more. I'm Walter Van Afro. 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

That was Rachel by the brilliant Cuban pianist Roberto Fonseca off his powerhouse 2012 album Yo. Fonseca's signature blend of traditional Afro-Cuban roots, contemporary jazz, and modern electronic textures sets the perfect tone as we step into our final hour together. 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Right now, you can read about Impulse Records' announcement of the Tiberi Tapes, a newly discovered collection of rare live recordings featuring John Coltrane. Plus, catch legendary guitarist Pat Metheny as he shares the secret to his remarkable long-standing career in an exclusive interview with Jeff Chalmers earlier this week, ahead of his upcoming concert appearances at Massey Hall and Center in the Square in Kitchener. And John Devenish points his spotlight on John Coltrane, whose 100th birthday was earlier this week, on the artistry of. All those stories and much more over at our website, jazz.fm.

0: There's a track called Big Old Shoes by Trinidadian-born Toronto-based saxophonist Jesse Ryan off his acclaimed album Bridges. It's a brilliant blend of rich Afro-Caribbean rhythms and modern jazz. Now, while we're speaking of Jesse, he's back starting on Saturday, October 3rd at 8 a.m. with Kaiso City, a four-part weekly series celebrating Calypso History Month. Produced by Jesse and hosted by Mr. Wonderful. No, not that Mr. Wonderful. The series explores the deep connection between jazz and calypso. You can catch it on the air or online as a podcast afterwards. In front of Jesse's track, we heard Michael Mayo with the Miles Davis tune 4, and we kicked off that set with a track called When Days Were Different by saxophonist Kenny Garrett. Stick around. On the way, music from Rebirth Brass Band, Michel Camilo, Paul Ballenbach, and after the break, Naima by drummer Agnea Chitke. I'm Walter Vinafro, and you're listening to Sunday Drive on Jazz FM 91.
1: 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Juno-nominated pianist, composer, and bandleader Anthony D'Alessandro performs live from the Long and McQuaid Performance Hall. Debuting his brand new album, Anthony D'Alessandro plays George Gershwin. 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Anthony D'Alessandro, live to air October 1st at 8 p.m. Sponsored by Tom's Place, exclusively on Jazz FM 91.
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That was guitar virtuoso Paul Ballenbach with Dancing Leaf, taken from his 1999 album Invocation. Right before that, you heard Agnea Chitke with his vibrant rendition of John Coltrane's classic Naima. If you're looking for an exclusive behind-the-scenes peek into the lives of musical legends, you won't want to miss a brand new podcast. How did that happen? Launching right here on Jazz FM 91, Gumbo Kitchen host Ronnie Littlejohn revisits some of his favorite interview moments and laid-back conversations with an incredible lineup of artists and creative minds, from Sting and the Isley Brothers to Paul Schaefer, Lou Pomonte, Ernest Thompson, John Batiste, Donna Grantis, Jimmy Webb, and Holly Cole. It's a deep dive into the behind-the-scenes stories, memorable highlights, and candid discussions that have stayed with him over the years. Be sure to tune in this Wednesday when How Did That Happen officially drops. More details at jazz.fm.

0: Rebirth Brass Band and Take Him to the Moon, wrapping up our last set of the program. That also includes Michel Camilo with Le Dos Loretas, and Dee Hernandez kicked it off with a track called Used. The Sound of Jazz is up next, and this week we're featuring Jeff Beck live from Ronnie Scott's, recorded at London's famous jazz club with a killer band, Jason Rebello, Vinnie Colaiuta, and Tal Weckenfeld. This night captured Beck at the top of his game. Now, beyond its legendary tracks like the Grammy-winning A Day in the Life, the album features a blistering take on Scatterbrain, famously so relentless it landed on Guitar Hero 5's Hardest Tier. Jeff Beck live from Ronnie Scott's next at 4 on The Sound of Jazz, and at 5 it's The Big Bands with Glenn Woodcock. Time for a quick nod to a few of our sustaining donors. 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Thanks and gratitude going out to Anna Chenderina of Toronto and Natalie Thompson of Silver Spring, Maryland. 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I'm Walter Vinafro, and you've been listening to Sunday Drive on Jazz FM 91.
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7: Hi, I'm Raina Hirsch, and welcome to Sound of Jazz. Today we bring you a live recording from across the pond. Jeff Beck's performing this week live at Ronnie Scott's, featuring an incredible band of Jason Ribello on the keys, Vinny Caliuta on the drums, and Tal Wilkenfeld on the bass. Compiled from a week of performances at Ronnie Scott's, this album is everything you want from Jeff Beck, with adventures through jazz, funk, fusion, reggae, and rock. His intensity and proficiency are inspiring, and this performance is anything but predictable. I hope you enjoy Jeff Beck's performing this week live from Ronnie Scott's, recorded in November of 2007.

0: Join us October 1st for an extraordinary night of music. Juno-nominated pianist, composer, and band leader Anthony D'Alessandro performs live from the Long & McQuaid Performance Hall. Debuting his brand new album, Anthony D'Alessandro plays George Gershwin. 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Anthony D'Alessandro, live to air October 1st at 8 p.m. Sponsored by Tom's Place. 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
7: Welcome back to Sound of Jazz, and now more from Jeff Beck, performing this week live at Ronnie Scott's, recorded in November of 2007.

Gives me great pleasure. That's enough of my private life. Anyway. Joss Stone, ladies and gentlemen. How about that?

That was Jeff Beck featuring Jason Ribello on the keys, Vinny Caluta on the drums, and Tal Wilkenfeld on the bass. If you'd like to learn more about any of these artists, head on over to our website, jazz.fm. I'm Raina Hirsch. Thank you so much for joining me this week. I'll see you next week for another episode of Sound of Jazz. And now, a little more from Jeff Beck.

0: Hear it live from the Longa McQuaid Performance Hall. Longa McQuaid, where the music begins.
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Hello, everybody. I'm Glenn Woodcock. Welcome to the Big Band program on Jazz FM 91. Come on in, make yourself comfortable, and I hope you can stick around for much of our five-hour program till 10 tonight, because I think I've probably got at least some of your favorite records lined up, and maybe some that you're not familiar with, but you'll really like when you hear them on the program tonight. And we are going to start with something that I really like, and I'd kind of forgotten about this album. It's called Big Band Cole, Nat Cole, and music that was recorded out in California with the Count Basie Band many years ago. And I was reminded of this because my friend Terry McGilligott played this next track on his Friday Midday Jazz program, and I thought, I gotta get that out of the library and put it on my show. It is such a great record, and I'd forgotten all about it. Thank you, Terry, and I hope you're in the habit of tuning in between 10 and 2 to his great show Monday through Friday. Anyhow, here is the tune that started all this blather tonight, and it is not a very long selection. Lasts 2 minutes and 20 seconds. It is the Count Basie Orchestra with Nat Cole singing Anytime, Anytime, Anywhere.

all the great singers wanted to perform with the Count Basie Orchestra, and Nat Cole got his chance in 1958 for that album on the Capitol label. And that was Anytime, Any Day, Anywhere. I'm Glenn Woodcock, and throughout tonight's program, we're going to spotlight the voice of June Christie, most often without the Stan Kenton Orchestra, such as on this 1962 recording, and on this one, she's going to sing Is You Is or Is You Ain't My Baby.

The great June Christie from the Capitol album, June Christie's Big Band Specials. That was recorded out in California in 1962. We heard Is You Is or Is You Ain't My Baby from side one of that album, and we'll feature the complete side two on Vinyl Corner at about 20 minutes past 7 in the third hour of tonight's Big Band Show. Up next, we've got something that's kind of topical as far as the date is concerned, because here we are, it's what, September 29th in 2013, so 71 years and 2 days ago, the Glenn Miller Civilian Band performed its last concert before the leader went into the United States Army Air Corps with the rank of captain. We don't have anything from that last concert, but we do have something now from one of his very last radio broadcasts. This is from September 23rd, 1942. Glenn Miller and his million-selling recording of I've Got a Gal in Kalamazoo, sung by Tex Beneke, the Modern Airs, and Marion Hutton.

From one of Glenn Miller's very last radio broadcasts in September of 1942, before he joined the U.S. Armed Services, from which he would never return in World War II. And that was Kalamazoo, Tex Beneke singing and playing his tenor saxophone with support from the Modern Airs and Marion Hutton. I'm Glenn Woodcock. This is the Big Band Program. And how do you like the weather we've been having? I'm really a big fan right now these days of the chief meteorologist for Environment Canada, Dave Phillips, because I heard him interviewed saying it was going to be a warmer than normal autumn, drier than normal, and the interviewer said, "What about the chances for a white Christmas?" And he said, "Not good." Hooray. This is my kind of weather, and I hope it lasts. It's supposed to, at least for the rest of this week, isn't it? So, feels like summer, but it really isn't. It really is the title of this next tune by drummer Brian Barlow and his big band, live from the Regent Theatre in Picton, Ontario, recorded in concert at the Prince Edward County Jazz Festival in 2006. It may feel like summer, but indeed, it is early autumn.

0: Featuring Guido Basso on flugelhorn and Robbie Botosh piano. That was drummer Brian Barlow and his big band live in Picton, Ontario in 2006 and early autumn.
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2: 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Juno-nominated pianist, composer, and bandleader Anthony D'Alessandro performs live from the Long and McQuaid Performance Hall. Debuting his brand new album, Anthony D'Alessandro plays George Gershwin. 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Anthony D'Alessandro, live to air October 1st at 8 p.m. Sponsored by Tom's Place, exclusively on Jazz FM 91.
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7: 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We must do better. 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
0: Glenn Woodcock here in the first hour of our big band program tonight on Jazz FM 91. And we've got some June Christie recordings in our spotlight. We are also going to be playing some other singers backed up by arrangements done by the great Ernie Wilkins. And then we'll also hear Ernie Wilkins and some instrumentals recorded with an orchestra under his own name. And we're going to do that right now. First up, it's Dinah Washington to sing from the Fats Waller Songbook, an album that was recorded for the MRC label back in 1957, and Ernie Wilkins did all of the charts, such as the one we'll hear. And that's a very familiar Fats Waller number called Ain't Misbehavin'. And after that, Ernie Wilkins leading his all-star orchestra under his own name in the studio in 1960, and a beautiful tune. I always just love this, and this is a great arrangement of Gone with the Wind.
10: No one to talk with, all by myself. No one to walk with, but I'm happy on the shelf.

Twice Around with Ernie Wilkins arrangements, first for a recording that was made by Dinah Washington in 1957, where she sang the music of Fats Waller. We heard Ain't Misbehavin'. And then from an album recorded under his own name, Ernie Wilkins and his all-star orchestra, called the Big New Band of the 60s, played his arrangement of Gone with the Wind. Here we've got something from an album that I don't think I have ever got off the shelf before. It's called Explosive, Milt Jackson Meets the Clayton Hamilton Jazz Orchestra. And this is music that was recorded not too long ago, in 1998. Milt on vibes and the Clayton Hamilton Jazz Orchestra, Since I Fell for You.

A great recording from 1998 by Milt Jackson on Vibes, backed up by the Clayton Hamilton Jazz Orchestra. That was from the album Explosive. Milt meets the Clayton Hamilton Jazz Orchestra, and the tune we listened to was Since I Fell for You. I'm Glenn Woodcock. This is the Big Band Program here on Jazz FM 91 in Toronto. Music for you until 10 o'clock tonight, and music quite often featuring the voice of June Christy. Last week on the program, we featured one of her successors as vocalist with the Stan Kenton Band, Chris Connor. And it was on June's recommendation that Chris got the gig. So I thought maybe tonight we'd turn to her music, especially since for our Vinyl Corner feature, I have a really fine album that she recorded in 1962 featuring vocals of what you usually think of as being big band instrumentals. It's good stuff, coming up at about 20 minutes past 7. Right now, though, we're going to hear June with the Kenton Band in 1945. Johnny Mercer wrote these lyrics. June is going to sing all about Easy Street. And then we're going to hear her from an album called June Christy, Those Kenton Days. And something arranged by Pete Rugolo and recorded for the Capitol label in 1965. June had a hit with this back in the middle part of the 40s with the Kenton Band, but this is a different treatment of Willow Weep for Me. But first, here she is with Stan on Easy Street.

Twice Around with June Christie on the Big Bands on Jazz FM 91. First with Stan Kenton's orchestra in 1945, her Capitol recording with the band of Easy Street. And then with Pete Rugolo, another Kenton alumnus, leading the orchestra in 1965 from June's Capitol album called June Christie Recalls the Kenton Days, and a reprise of hit that she had with Stan's band, Willow Weep For Me. I'm Glenn Woodcock, and we'll close out the first hour of our big band program tonight on Jazz FM 91 Toronto with some music made here in the city. And I always want to say just a few years ago, but it's longer than that, since Rob McConnell gave up the Boss Brass and began leading a tentet that made some wonderful recordings for the Just In Time label. We're going to hear a selection from the album called Music of the Twenties, and it was recorded just a little over 10 years ago in August of 2003. And we'll listen to Rob's arrangement of a medley of two tunes that simply seem to go so well together. First, Victor Herbert's Indian Summer, and then George Gershwin's Summertime, featuring the tenor saxophone of Alex Dean, the trumpet of Guido Basso. Indian Summer and Summertime. And right now, the way the weather's been, it's hard to differentiate between the two, isn't it? Here's Rob with the Tentet on Jazz FM 91.

0: The Rob McConnell Tantet and a 10-year-old recording made here in Toronto of Indian Summer with a little bit of Gershwin's Summertime thrown in at the end with Guido Basso doing a Miles Davis interpretation on his trumpet. The main soloists on that recording were Steve Wallace on bass and Alex Dean, tenor saxophone.
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Not especially popular when it was first written by Richard Rodgers and Lawrence Hart for the production Higher and Higher in 1940, it has since become a jazz staple, and just about every great jazz vocalist has a version of It Never Entered My Mind, but none to my mind any better than that recording you just listened to, Sarah Vaughan in New York City with Hal Mooney's orchestra. Hal did that arrangement, and they recorded it together in 1956. I'm Glenn Woodcock. This is hour number two of the Big Band Show tonight on Jazz FM 91. You think of Patrick Williams these days as one of the great Hollywood band leaders and composers and arrangers, but in his younger days, he was in New York City. And from an album that I'd totally forgotten about, we're going to listen to a tune right now. This is called Patrick Williams' New York Band. And in 1986, he did this arrangement of Billy Joel's New York State of Mind as a feature for the tenor saxophone of Michael Brecker.

with fellow Stan Kenton alumnus Pete Rugolo directing the orchestra through his own arrangement. That was June Christie singing on the Capitol label in 1957. And before that, Patrick Williams and his New York City Orchestra and a recording of New York State of Mind, the Billy Joel composition, and that was from 1986 and featured the tenor saxophone of Michael Brecker. Up next, we've got some music by trumpeter John McLeod and the Rex Hotel Orchestra. Here's something from their very first CD. It won a Juno Award. It's called Our First Set. And this is John's arrangement of Rodgers and Hart's Bewitched, Bothered, and Bewildered.

0: Bewitched, Bothered, and Bewildered, John McLeod and his Rex Hotel Orchestra.
1: 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Juno-nominated pianist, composer, and bandleader Anthony D'Alessandro performs live from the Long and McQuaid Performance Hall. Debuting his brand new album, Anthony D'Alessandro plays George Gershwin. 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Anthony D'Alessandro, live to air October 1st at 8 p.m. Sponsored by Tom's Place. 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

That was Nat King Cole with the Count Basie Orchestra in 1958. And wherever you're tuned in and however, this is the Big Band program on Jazz FM 91 in Toronto. I'm Glenn Woodcock. And next, a double play featuring Ernie Wilkins' arrangements. First, it's his arrangement of something from Finian's Rainbow, That Old Devil Moon, performed by vibraphonist Milt Jackson and his orchestra from the Riverside Jazz album called Big Bags, and that was done in 1962. And then we'll hear Ernie's own composition and arrangement performed with his own big band, the Big New Band of the 60s, as it was billed on the record label, and we'll listen to a swingin' serenade. But first, here's Milt Jackson on Jazz FM 91.

First in that set, it was Milt Jackson on Vibes with his orchestra and an Ernie Wilkins arrangement of That Old Devil Moon from the year 1962. And then from 1960, Ernie directing the orchestra under his own name and his own composition, the very familiar A Swingin' Serenade. Now we've got some music by a band that is a great local outfit. I already told you about the Rex Hotel Orchestra under the direction of John McLeod, the Swing Shift big band led by Jim John, and they will be joined by vocalist Larissa Renee. Here's that combination from a Jazz FM 91 concert back in 2010. Larissa sings, I Got Rhythm.

Swing Chip Big Band with Larissa Renee and I Got Rhythm. More June Christie coming your way now. And first, we have a Capitol recording that she made with Stan Kenton's band out in Hollywood in 1945. Tommy Dorsey had the hit version of this, but here's Kenton's take on The Sunny Side of the Street. And then we'll follow that with something from the June Christie album recorded in 1962 that we will be featuring in the next hour on Vinyl Corner. And that's June singing some big band instrumentals, things that you usually don't get to hear the lyrics to, such as the one we'll listen to right now. It was a hit for Charlie Barnett instrumentally, but June is going to sing the words to Skyliner.

Skyliner from June Christie's Big Band Specials, a Capitol album recorded in 1962. That was from side one. We'll have the complete side two coming up shortly in the next hour of the Big Band program as our vinyl corner feature on Jazz FM 91.

0: Throughout tonight's big band program on Jazz FM 91, we're playing music by a great tenor man and arranger, Ernie Wilkins. And right there, we heard from our very own great tenor player and arranger from Toronto, Rick Wilkins. He was conducting the Paul Grosny Orchestra through his arrangements of Stormy Weather and When the Sun Comes Out, especially written for singer Tommy Ambrose, and recorded here in TO at the old McClear Place Studios on Mutual Street in 2001.
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opening up the third hour of our big band program tonight on Jazz FM 91. That was Ernie Wilkins and his orchestra in 1960 and Canadian Sunset. And if you look outside right about now, it will be sunset in Toronto. I'm Glenn Woodcock. This is Jazz FM 91 in Toronto, Canada's premier jazz station. We are now 2 hours into our 5-hour big band presentation, and we're featuring a lot of arrangements by Ernie Wilkins tonight, some with his own studio band and others for other people, people such as singer Dinah Washington, because Mr. Wilkins wrote all of the arrangements for her 1957 album, The Fats Waller Songbook, and it included selections such as "Tain't Nobody's Business."

wish me in a canyon. Well, it ain't nobody's business if he does.

Dinah Washington singing with the orchestra directed by our featured performer, one of our featured performers tonight, and that is Ernie Wilkins from the Fats Waller songbook, Ain't Nobody's Business If I Do. Right now, we're going to turn to a young Patrick Williams, not in Hollywood, but in New York City with his big band. And in the previous hour of our show, we heard from this outfit and a feature for Michael Brecker on tenor saxophone. This one is a feature for Randy Brecker and Marv Stamm on trumpets. Nat Adderley wrote this. It's called Jive Samba. Was recorded by Patrick Williams in New York City in 1986.

featuring the trumpets of Marvin Stamm and also Randy Brecker. That was the Patrick Williams Orchestra and a New York City recording in 1986 of an Adderley tune called Jive Samba. I'm Glenn Woodcock, and now we've got some music for you that is going to be performed by Milt Jackson on Vibes, backed up by the Clayton Hamilton Jazz Orchestra in 1998. The title of the album is Explosive, and here is Bags Groove.

featuring vibraphonist Milt Jackson, the guy they called Bags. That was titled Bags Groove and was a performance with the Clayton Hamilton Jazz Orchestra from back in 1998. One more tune now before our commercial break, leading into the Vinyl Corner feature tonight on The Big Bands on Jazz FM 91. And it's going to be a Sarah Vaughan vocal with Hal Mooney's orchestra from New York in 56. Another of those great old Rodgers and Hart tunes, this one, Little Girl Blue.

0: Join us October 1st for an extraordinary night of music. Juno-nominated pianist, composer, and band leader Anthony D'Alessandro performs live from the Long & McQuaid Performance Hall. Debuting his brand new album, Anthony D'Alessandro plays George Gershwin. 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Anthony D'Alessandro, live to air October 1st at 8 p.m. Sponsored by Tom's Place, exclusively on Jazz FM 91.
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7: 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Music for you until 10 tonight. And right now, the music is going to come from our Vinyl Corner feature. Last week on the show, we featured the songs of Chris Connor, mostly with Maynard Ferguson's orchestra, but Chris actually got her big band start with the Canton Band in the early 1950s. And this week we're going to listen to music by the girl who got Chris that gig, and that's Stan Kenton's first really important girl singer, June Christie. When June was looking around to leave the Kenton Band, she heard Chris Connor sing one night in New York City and recommended her as the replacement, and, well, that happened. June Christie and her music so closely associated with Stan Kenton's orchestra even today, and yet she was recording for many more years without the Kenton Band than with it. And we're going to listen to, on Vinyl Corner, the complete side two from an album called June Christie, Just a Swingin' and a Rockin' Big Band Specials. Arrangements by Bill Holman, Bob Cooper, June's husband, and Shorty Rogers. This was a Capitol recording. And the complete side two, recorded in L.A. in 1962 with the best jazz musicians that you could get out there, and of course that meant just about the very best anywhere, included Vern Frehley and Dick Nash on trombones, Conti Candoli, Al Porcino, Ray Trescari, trumpets, June's husband Bob Cooper with Joe Maney and Bill Perkins, Bud Shank, Charlie Kennedy on reeds, Jimmy Rolls piano, Joe Mondragon bass, Mel Lewis drums. And we're going to hear six tunes. Most of them are of a very short nature. It was, I think, to feed the radio beast back in the 1950s and early 1960s that people tried to keep their songs short so that they might get a little bit more airplay. So we're going to listen first to It Don't Mean a Thing If It Ain't Got That Swing, then Frenesy, Stompin' at the Savoy, Goodbye, the Gordon Jenkins tune that was Benny Goodman's closing theme song, then a very little played and little remembered love song from the early 1940s called Time Was. Beautiful, beautiful thing. Stick around, please, and listen to that. And finally, we'll have one called Until, subtitled The Mole, and that, of course, was a hit for the Harry James Band. So, June Christie's Big Band Specials, the complete side two on the Capitol label from 1962.

An interesting acoustical effect with the second half of June Christie's vocal on The Mole, and I'm not really sure whether it worked or not, but I guess the folks at Capitol liked it enough that way because it got released on the album June Christie Big Band Specials. It was recorded out in L.A. in 1962 with an all-star band, arrangements by Bob Cooper, who was June's husband at the time, also from Bill Holman and Shorty Rogers. The tunes, most of which are popular as instrumental, and you seldom hear vocal versions, where it don't mean a thing if it ain't got that swing, then Frenzy, followed by Stompin' at the Savoy, Goodbye, Time Was, and The Mole. We just had six vocal performances by June Christie with a big band, so let's close out the third hour of our big band broadcast tonight on Jazz FM 91 Toronto with a couple of instrumentals. First, we've got something from the album called Big Bags, Milt Jackson and Orchestra, and an arrangement by Ernie Wilkins of Round Midnight. And then we'll have Ernie Wilkins leading a band under his own name and a New York City recording of another great old tune, this time Duke Ellington's The Mooch.

0: Back to back on the big bands on Jazz FM 91, we had music arranged by the great Ernie Wilkins. First from a Riverside jazz album of 1962 called Big Bags, vibraphonist Milt Jackson and his orchestra playing the Wilkins arrangement of Monk's Round Midnight. And then it was Ernie Wilkins leading the big band under his own name, and a digital recording made in Paris, France in 1990 of Duke Ellington's The Mooch. And we had solos on that live performance by Benny Bailey on trumpet, Alvin Batiste clarinet, and Marshall Royal alto sax.
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